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0: Hello, I'm Adam Evans with the NIRS News. Shackling women in custody when they're giving birth is traumatic for the mother and dangerous for the child. That's what Independent Senator Lydia Thorpe wants to change as part of a bill that she's introduced to end the practice across the country. Senator Thorpe says there's no evidence of women trying to escape while giving birth.
1: Handcuffing these people one-handed to the bed and one foot to the bed. How do you, like, I've had three babies and I can't imagine how anyone could give birth in that position, being locked up, the terrifying feeling and being so restricted and also creating harm to the baby that's about to be birthed.
0: Laws which see young offenders sent to rehabilitation programs in regional and rural Queensland are being defended despite criticisms. The Queensland government says the laws give judges an alternative option for sentencing. The National Commissioner for Indigenous Children and Young People says the laws will unfairly target Indigenous young people and could see abuse underreported. Laura Gerber is Queensland's Youth Justice Minister. She told the ABC the Circuit Breaker program will see less Indigenous young people sent to youth detention.
2: When you're talking about some of the comments that commissioner has made, that commissioner is also talking about wanting to see fewer Aboriginal and Torres Strait Islander kids incarcerated. Well, the way we do that is by having programs as an alternative to detention, and that is what Circuit Breaker is.
0: The family of a disappeared Aboriginal woman in Queensland wants a $1 million reward to help solve the 13-year-old mystery. Monique Club was last seen walking across a park after leaving the Beenleigh Shopping Centre in June 2013. The 24-year-old had travelled down from Hervey Bay to Brisbane with three acquaintances for a weekend trip away. A 2021 coronial inquest into Monique's disappearance uncovered several issues with how Queensland Police handled the initial investigation. One of those issues was security footage collected from the Beenleigh train station, which had been misplaced. Monique's family and the Disappeared Project have launched a campaign to urge Queensland Police to put up a $1 million reward for her case. Disappeared is a term used by the Disappeared Project to acknowledge that something has happened to someone, unlike the word missing, which suggests someone has simply wandered off or chosen to leave. Hundreds of little penguins in Victoria are being rounded up and vaccinated each night to protect them from the bird flu.
3: There's a bit of a knack to it, for sure. They are feisty little animals. You do go home with a few bites and scratches, but you get a bit of practice.
0: That's Ben Thomas from Phillip Island Nature Parks on the ABC. Around 1,000 birds have been given shots, and there's plans to vaccinate 5,000 more against H5N1 at Phillip Island and St Kilda. We'll have more coming up next.
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0: To sport, and the actions of a few don't define the industry. That's the message from AFL CEO Andrew Dillon. It's Mr. Dillon's first media conference since the Sydney Swans stood down five of its players for breaching club standards. While he says Isaac Heaney, Chad Warner, Nick Blakey, Riley Bice and James Jordan won't be invited to the Brownlow dinner, they will still be eligible to win the AFL's highest individual honour. Victorian police are still investigating the alleged sexual assault at a Melbourne hotel last Monday. Mr. Dillon says the AFL won't act until the investigation's completed.
7: Yeah, the police investigation, we don't know where that will go. And at that stage, when that's completed, the AFL will make its inquiries. I think what is clear is the Swans have taken action with the support of the AFL based on the information that is at hand now. And there's been accountability for those players that were involved last week.
0: If you have any stories that you wish to share, you can send us an email to news@nirs.org.au.
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8: Catch us on iHeart and Community Radio Plus. Here we are for another week, another day. It's beautiful Monday here on Triple A Murray Country. Bit of rain about and we're driving you home.
9: We are driving you home. It's a lovely, as you said, a lovely Monday start of the week. Yeah.
8: How did you go on the weekend,
9: man? I had a great weekend, I think.
8: Fantastic.
9: Yeah. Looking back on it.
8: Yep.
9: Yeah.
8: Me too.
9: It went quickly though, you know.
8: Yeah.
9: Here we are.
8: That's a birthday.
9: We're only saying goodbye to each other Friday.
8: That's right. It does go pretty quick. We got Brenda Lee coming up in today's show. Paul Kelly, Shane Howard, Yoth Yindi going to start us off with Mainstream.
9: Very good.
8: Before we go any further into the program, though, we acknowledge the traditional custodians of the lands of which we're broadcasting from and to and pay our respects to elders past and present. Also acknowledging the continuing sovereignty of all First Nations peoples and mobs right across the lands. 50th coming up, surpassed. Law degree. Quantum Walker Festival lineup has dropped last week. We'll be yarning about that and trashed.
9: Very good.
8: What are you yarning about?
9: Last gasp, pedal to the metal, and model Autobot.
8: Sounding good. Here's Mainstream, Yoth Yindi, and welcome to the show.

0: Roger Knox, Arnhem, Kelsey Hart before that, and Yothi India with Mainstream. We're driving you home for the drive show.
1: Yes, and look, I saw this in the website I was reading yesterday. My Sunday morning was ruined. while there's still a week left of winter, you might get away with packing away the bed socks and flannel sheets as the state begins to warm up.
0: Oh, it's like you can get away with it now because there's no more cold stuff.
1: The bomb have said, look.
0: Oh, the carnival's over, brother.
1: Yeah, the carnival's over, mate. Winter's gone. You might as well put away your flannel sheets and your bed socks. If only I could wear bed socks. I can't have flannel sheets because it's too warm.
0: Yeah, right.
1: I can have cool cotton in winter, otherwise I overheat. Yeah. Bed socks, I haven't worn bed socks since I was like 4.
0: Yeah.
1: Same with a beanie.
0: True.
1: Ugh. Apparently the temperatures are going to ramp up. Later in the week, I think we're up to 27 or something on Wednesday.
0: Oh, geez, real?
1: Yeah,
0: oh
1: yeah. My God. So as we say all the time, you know, you don't get this transition. It's just, you know, there it is.
0: It's summer in July. Winter's gone. That's where we live.
1: But this is funny because they're saying the El Niño, which is expected to be the most intense in more than a century, it's actually going to bring us more rain.
0: Than usual.
1: In spring, yeah.
0: Yeah.
1: So
0: More Ariets, please.
1: Stupid Ariet.
0: Free sponsor right there. We need sponsorship from Ariet. More Ariets, please. No, more arid places, they will have less rainfall. More sort of subtropical areas or areas that get a little bit of greenery or like a little bit of rain will get more rain.
1: Yeah.
0: It's like a El Nino would sort of make those areas a little bit more extreme.
1: Extreme. Yeah. I think we all get think, oh, it's going to be hot and horrible. But in fact, you're right. It's whatever
0: it's
1: happens.
0: Still be muggy.
1: It's more intense.
0: Yeah. Oh, still be muggy. And it's always the droughty kind of El Nino stuff that happens after the El Nino's happened, as far as I understand.
1: Yeah. Well, they're saying it's going to be the hottest summer since 1983, which is when we got the drought.
0: And 83 was pretty hot.
1: Yeah. They had the Ash Wednesday bushfires. Dreadful.
0: Was that 83?
1: That was not 83, yeah.
0: Oh, jeez.
1: The year I got married. Horrible, but in fact, you're right. It's whatever happens.
0: Still be muggy.
1: It's more in-

0: West out, you know, in way out back, the Monday bash out near Broken Hill was nearly rained out. In fact, they had to refund a whole lot of tickets because the site was too muddy to get people in. I think it fined up. Your dad was playing out there. But, yeah, it was like a quagmire. He did. He said he sang Rains instead of Trains, though. And Fred Brophy's in town, but unfortunately he's 2 metres below the waterline, so we don't know what happened to Fred. But, yeah, isn't that like, – it's the weather's gone all topsy-turvy.
1: It has. So remember when they were going to do Fury Road out west and then all that rain and all the flowers came out?
0: Yeah, not really the best landscape.
1: Mad Max conditions and it was just flowers.
0: A dystopian future.
1: I love it.
0: He was out there springing around picking up the, you know, kangaroo paw. Oh, this is so lovely.

0: It's Triple A Murray Country driving you home for the drive show. It's an all right Monday. I mean, a bit overcast, but yeah, we're having a ball anyway.
1: Iffy day.
0: I tell you what's so exciting is that Paul turned 50 last Thursday. Mm. Joining us in the studio right now. How are you feeling, 50-year-old Paul?
2: Yeah, I feel the same.
0: You feel the exact same? Same?
1: Nah, yeah. Tell the truth.
2: It was like a switch.
0: That was a fantastic story. You said you took the day off Thursday. You were expecting to get up to Mullaney where you grew up.
2: Yeah, I had one. I've been trying for, you know, like, this is a big whingy whiny thing.
0: Yeah, I love it.
2: I know you'd love it. I didn't want to do it, but here I am. I just wanted one day off to be with me and reflect, go to my hometown and just walk around and do, you know, like... What's that Jim Carrey movie where he's...
0: The Truman Show.
2: He's walking around and he's going, what? You know, all that sort of stuff.
0: Yeah.
2: But I got up and my wife said, the youngest one's sick.
0: With a sick kid, you're not going to go anywhere.
2: So I had to stay on the couch all night.
0: My missus had to go work as well. So yeah. The way that you explained it to me was just so hilarious because he's just like, it's just, the only thing that I wanted to do was like get out and just... have a day to myself up there and reflect on life halfway to 100.
2: Mm. Yeah, yeah, that was the thing too.
1: Assuming you're going to get to 100.
2: Yeah.
0: And then he wakes up to like sick kid, wife's got to work, got to take on the dad responsibility. But then it's like you sort of, what did you do? You just like...
2: I got pretty grumpy.
0: Grumpied the way through the day.
2: It's my party and I'll cry.
0: Yeah.
2: I was so grumpy. And then... because I said no presents. I don't want any presents. I just want a day by myself.
0: Yeah.
2: Just want, that's it. But then my wife said, come on, do some presents and, you know, Skype your family and my parents are coming. And I'm like, I don't want to act. But then they got me really cool presents and
0: At the end of his grumpy day, turning 50 and grouchy, it was like It's a Wonderful Life. You know when everyone at the end of the film comes in with the money?
1: Yeah.
0: And they save George or whatever his name is. That was you. Yeah, yeah, you were George.
2: Yeah.
0: You got an,
2: I turned 50.
0: You got a turntable. You got a turntable.
2: I said to my wife, we weren't going to do vinyl until I was old. And she went, eh. I went, oh, yeah.
1: She's... practical. You may not get to 60.
0: And a new phone.
2: My parents and my brother and sister got me a new.
1: This is good.
2: And I just felt terrible. But I internalized it. I didn't project it. I was just internally.
0: Yeah.
2: Growing tumors.
0: Mm. I like the happy end. The happy ending's awesome, though, isn't it?
2: Yeah.
0: I think. But yeah, see, overall, you had a good week.
1: All that they got in the way is just your life, isn't it? I mean,
0: Yeah, this is your life.
1: Yeah.
2: And a friend actually said that to me. I just can't get over the fact that I'm 50. And I said to him, but that's half of 100. And he seriously looked at me and said, but you're not going to be 100. Thanks, Dave. Thank you, Dave. I know I'm not going to get to 100, probably, more than likely. But you didn't have to. That's not where I was coming from.
0: Well, Paul, thank you very much for sharing it on our.
1: Do you have any advice for anyone approaching that milestone? You know, what?
2: Oh, mate, live life. Yeah. You know, get as much out of it as you can. Mm. Yeah.
1: Yep.
2: No.
1: Very good.
2: No. Someone needed to bring a violin in. It was a bit.

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0: Dunga G, Troy Brady, Diamond Lands. Hayley Jensen before that with Burn It Down and Paul Kelly with Dumb Things. Driving you home, AAA Murray Country.
1: I think it is time for a Trump date.
2: It's time for the AAA Murray Country Trump update. Trump date.
1: Canada has imposed retaliatory tariffs on the United States. Canadian Prime Minister Mark Carney has announced after Donald Trump imposed 50% tariffs on $20 billion worth of Canadian products. Negotiations between the two countries fell apart. They are now in a full-blown trade war.
2: Well, not just a trade war. Last night, we sent in elite forces to lay siege to the Capitol. I got the idea after watching The Odyssey. Only instead of a Trojan horse, we sent in a Trojan moose. Inside were 300 Green Berets, although by the time they abseiled out the moose's ass, they were brown. So it's all-out war with Canada. We've arrested Celine Dion, Canada. Brian Adams, Neil Young, and Joni Mitchell, among others, although we've since released Nickelback. If anyone deserves a break, it's them.

0: Dance Alton there, Triple A Murray Country, Shenandoah before that with Two Dozen Roses. We're driving you home, and coming up next, Surpassed, Law Degree. We also got the Quantum Booker Festival lineup to talk about as well. What are you doing in the next hour, brother?
1: I should be talking pedal to the metal.
0: Sounds good. Lynn Anderson coming up next with Blue Bayou here on Triple A Murray Country. See you in the next hour.

0: Hello, I'm Adam Evans with the NIRS News. Trying to end the use of strip searches for under-18s is the aim of a new bill introduced to the federal parliament. Independent Senator Lydia Thorpe says strip searches are used too often on youth in prison with very little results. She says the practice is traumatising for young people.
1: We're talking about children with disabilities. We're talking about children who may have come from a situation out of home care and been sexually abused already. Then they go into these prisons and they're violated again by, you know, white men in prison suits. Like, it's torture. And it's just that no one talks about it. No one cares.
0: $1 million for new information. That's what the family of a disappeared Aboriginal woman wants the Queensland Police to offer. It's part of a campaign from Monique Club's family and the Disappeared Project to get answers about what happened to her. In June 2023, the 24-year-old had travelled to Brisbane from Hervey Bay for a weekend away with three acquaintances. Monique was last spotted leaving the Beenleigh Shopping Centre and walking across a nearby park. A coronial inquest into her disappearance in 2021 uncovered several issues with how Queensland police officers had handled the initial investigation. One of those issues was security footage collected from the Beenleigh train station had been misplaced. Disappeared is a term used by the Disappeared Project to acknowledge that something had happened to someone, unlike the word missing, which suggests someone had simply wandered off or chosen to leave. Five people have been taken into custody after Victorian police raided properties including the CFMEU headquarters in Melbourne. It's understood the Victorian police are investigating alleged corruption and the five people are being interviewed by authorities. And a wartime election would destroy Ukraine. That's the message from President Volodymyr Zelensky. He says holding an election would be too dangerous during Russia's war with Ukraine. President Zelensky's comments come after Ukraine's Defence Minister Mykhailo Fedorov last week called for an election. Elections have been suspended in the country since martial law was imposed at the start of Russia's full-scale invasion in February 2022. We'll have more coming up next.
2: Census night was Tuesday, 11th of August. 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
3: Program sponsor.
0: To sport, and playing in the AFL is a privilege when it comes with responsibilities and accountability. That's the message from AFL boss Andrew Dillon. He's given his first media conference since the Sydney Swans stood down five players for breaching club standards. Isaac Heaney, Chad Warner, Nick Blakey, Riley Bice and James Jordan have been suspended for the rest of the season. Victorian police are still investigating the alleged sexual assault at a Melbourne hotel last Monday. Mr. Dillon says women should be respected by everyone involved in the sport.
4: Well, I think I've made it really clear what the AFL stands for is respect for women is not negotiable. I think it's right that people would be asking questions at the moment, and I think football is a place where everyone should be feel safe and included, and we will continue to work with our playing group and all our supporters on making sure that we have an environment that's like that.
0: And in cricket, the pressure on Australian batsman Manus Labuschagne is mounting after another low score in the second test against Bangladesh in Mackay. He was bowled out for four in Australia's innings and his top score in the series has been 31. Labuschagne has the support of Australian wicketkeeper Alex Carey.
5: He's shown some great signs. We know how good a player he is at his best. I don't think many batters found it easy out here. So, you know, he's working really hard and the score's really close for him.
0: If you have any stories that you'd like to share with us, you can send us an email to news@nirs.org.au. That's news@nirs.org.au.
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8: Here we go for the second hour of the Drive Show here on Triple A Murray Country. Midnight All coming up. We had some Melanie Dyer as well and Buck Owens. What are you yarning about this hour?
9: It will be pedal to the metal.
8: Sounds good.
9: My friend.
8: Law Degree and Surpassed also happening. Here's Sue Ray with Before the Rain coming up next and starting us off. And welcome to the show if you've just joined us.

Society cruise down the road each day. They got the economic wherewithal, we can't afford to pay. They got them numbered bank accounts, the system assures they win. They exploit the population, we're on the outside looking in. Them pillars of society drive us like a tool, for them that's cool. They drive Mercedes, Benz and Porsches, live Rolls Royce gilt-edged lives. You can tell the affluent from the status symbols that they drive. When you're on the dole queue,

At the church on Sunday, the crowd in the front pews. There's a hierarchy of dominance with a power at the top. And if you think you found the magic key, you find they changed the lock. Simple as a society. Drive us like a tool, for them that's cool.

Walking down the freeway on their dotted line. I'd like to make decisions, but they won't allow the time. It says religion is

0: Kev Carmody, Pillars of Society's AAA Murray Country. Dar on there before with Sing About This Country and Sue Ray with Before the Rain. Ella Langley has made the record. She's broken the record, actually, spending her 18th week at number one with Choosing Texas, right?
1: Mm-hmm.
0: And it's been the first time that this has happened since Beyonce in 2003.
1: Wow.
0: Made 17 cumulative weeks at number one. So in this case, Ella Langley has surpassed Beyonce's record, but I don't think in any way, shape or form has surpassed Beyonce in overall career stature.
1: Probably not, but still.
0: And cultural impact as well. I just want to throw that in there because Kayla Truth would probably find me and track me down and murder me if I said that Ella Langley's better than Beyonce. But just isn't that interesting?
1: That's a great effort. That's terrific.
0: Yeah, so we'll play it. Ella Langley coming up next with Choosing Texas here on AAA Murray Country. Beyonce might come up later on in the show. Who knows?

0: pilot's having a panic attack at 30,000 feet.
1: At Australia's most chaotic airport resides its steadiest hero.
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0: Cheating on Me, Melanie Dyer there, Midnight Oil before that, and Ella Langley with Choosing Texas, making it to 18. Well, it'd be 19 now.
1: 19?
0: Yeah, we weeks just, at number one.
1: We should just keep pushing it.
0: Yeah.
1: We'll get it to 20. We'll just play it. We'll play it for a whole hour.
0: Back in the day, songs used to last ages at number one, didn't they?
1: It's like movies, you know, there'd be months in a cinema. Now it's, you know.
0: Now it's weeks.
1: Yeah. Days sometimes. This is an interesting story. Less than a week out from the Sydney Marathon, which is one of the seven world marathon majors.
0: True.
1: Yeah, so, you know, people from all over the world come to run the Sydney Marathon. Organisers have been a bit embarrassed over the wrong city's stadium being etched on the participation medal. The medal features Allianz Arena in the German city of Munich rather than Allianz Stadium in Sydney, which is part of the 42K course. So there's about 40,000 runners who will be taking part in the event. 120,000 people entered, so they do it on the ballot.
0: Wow.
1: So that's whittled everyone down. Like a third of people who applied can run. So, you know, that's massive. So after the medals arrived, they sent them out to everyone, you know, who was running. And they said, you know, look closely at the medal, you'll be able to see the story of the course. So as you run through Sydney, as you run through the course, each little landmark you pass is etched onto the medal. So you run, start at the Harbour Bridge and you end up at the Sydney Opera House. But the little stadium that you run past is actually Munich's Allianz Stadium. So that's been sculptured. It's got lots of little diamond-shaped inflatable cushions, which is not at all like Sydney's Allianz Stadium.
0: Yeah.
1: So they put the wrong stadium on the medal.
0: Oh, there you go.
1: But they've laughed it off and said, well, you know, it's too late to change it, so, you know, we'll just run with it. But I'm thinking, you know, if the medal makers are the same people that do the, you know, the Brisbane Olympics medals, I mean, we're going to have this same mix-up.
0: Yeah.
1: You know, we're going to say, we want, you know, a couple of million 2032 Brisbane medals, please. Are they going to give us, you know, a couple of million 3022 Lisbon medals, you know, because the names are very similar.
0: Love you, Lisbon.
1: Yes, love you, Lisbon. Instead of Victoria Park, they etch a stadium from Denmark.
0: Oh, yeah.
1: This is it. What about the National Aquatic Centre? Will they swap out Spring Hill for Brazil?
0: Ooh.
1: This could happen. Or show, not we don't get water sports at Chandler, but Water Boys Adam Sandler.
0: Oh,
1: see how hard it is to get it mixed up.
0: I get it now.
1: Yeah.
0: Yeah.
1: So you've got to be very specific. You're quite embarrassing for the city, don't you think?
0: Yeah, let's be more specific.
1: I think we should be more specific.

called Sam's Place. It starts a jumping every evening when the sun goes down. You can always find me down at Sam's Place.

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0: East Journey, Song of Arnhem Land, Alex Mather before that. And we also had Buck Owens. It's Triple A Murray Country. We're driving you home for the drive show. Do you see someone trashed a beautiful old Monaro over the weekend up at Eagle Farm? Ooh. Man, oh man, there's photos going around online at the moment. Mm. But yeah, some CCTV footage came out and looks like they're doing a bit of drag racing in the street.
1: Okay.
0: And yeah, I don't know what's happened. Either a wheel's locked up when he's hit the brakes or maybe the diff or something. But yeah, you can see a bit of smoke and then it's just collided side on into a gum tree.
1: Oh. Was that
0: not the type of gum tree you want your Monaro on. That's
1: no, that's for sure.
0: But yeah, it happens and it happens at a split second. So it's important not to be stupid and, you know.
1: That's right.
0: You got to watch it.
1: When you see a car like that, you think, ooh.
0: Yeah.
1: What a waste.
0: And they usually go, oh, yep, right off because. Mm. To restore a car of that ilk is like, oh, no, you're going to look at a lot of dosh. Mm. So, yeah, hope the driver's okay and whatever happens to the car, it's unfortunately another one off the road, which is very sad.
1: Mm.
0: Hank Williams is coming up next. Move it on over. You're on Triple A, Murray Country.

0: Trampled by Turtles there, Triple A Murray Country, Burlesque Desert Window, and Hank Williams before that. With Move It On Over, we've got King Stingray taking us to the Power Hour. Looking forward to the Power Hour. What are you doing for Power?
1: I should be talking What a Lot of Bot and Night Reads.
0: Good one. Law Degree is coming up. King Stingray, as mentioned before. A bit of Kurt Vile on the way as well with Pretty Pimpin'.
1: Excellent. And it's Monday, of course, too, so we got blues tonight.
0: We do got a bit of blues.

0: Hello, I'm Adam Evans with the NIRS News. Challenging the Northern Territory CLP government's treatment of Indigenous affairs has to be a battle every day. That's what Independent Senator Lydia Thorpe says following Yolngu Man Yingir Gwul's announcement that he's stepping down as the member for Mulka in Arnhem Land. Mr. Gwul has said he could no longer sit across from the NT government that doesn't want to work with Indigenous people. Senator Thorpe has criticised the way the government has treated him.
1: Going into a battle every day, basically, the violence of the racism. And I've heard how they've spoken down to him, how they've spoken to him, how they speak about our people in front of him. That eats you away slowly because you are there for your people. You're only there for your people.
0: Laws that will see young offenders sent to rehabilitation programs in regional and rural Queensland are being defended despite criticisms. The Queensland government says the laws will give judges an alternative option to sentencing. The National Commissioner for Indigenous Children and Young People says the laws will unfairly target Indigenous young people and that could see abuse underreported. Laura Gerber is the Queensland Youth Justice Minister. Ms. Gerber's told the ABC the circuit breaker program will see less Indigenous young people sent to youth detention.
2: When you're talking about some of the comments that commissioner has made, that commissioner is also talking about wanting to see fewer Aboriginal and Torres Strait Islander kids incarcerated. Well, the way we do that is by having programs as an alternative to detention, and that is what circuit breaker is.
0: The family of a disappeared Aboriginal woman wants a $1 million reward to help solve the 13-year-old mystery. Monique Club was last seen walking across a park leaving the Beenleigh Shopping Centre on June 2013. The 24-year-old had travelled down from Hervey Bay to Brisbane with three acquaintances for a weekend trip away. A 2021 coronial inquest into Monique's disappearance uncovered several issues with how Queensland Police handled the initial investigation. One of those issues was security footage collected from the Beenleigh train station was misplaced. Monique's family and the Disappeared Project have launched a campaign to urge Queensland Police to put up a $1 million reward for her case. Disappeared is a term used by the Disappeared Project to acknowledge that someone has had something done to them, unlike the word missing, which suggests someone has simply wandered off or chosen to leave. We'll have more coming up next.
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0: To sport, and the AFL won't take any action against five Sydney Swans players until Victorian Police finish their investigation. AFL boss Andrew Dillon has today defended the time it's taken for him to speak to the media following the alleged incident. Isaac Heaney, Chad Warner, Nick Blakey, Riley Bice and James Jordan have been stood down for the rest of the season for breaching club standards. Victorian police are still investigating the alleged sexual assault at a Melbourne hotel last Monday. Mr. Dillon says it's a challenging time for the Swans.
6: Look, we've worked really closely with the club over the past week, met with the club board only a couple of weeks ago. It's a learning experience for the club, and I think it's something that they'll continue to work through.
0: Still in the AFL, and Port Adelaide's Zach Butters is leaving South Australia to head home to Victoria to be closer to his family and friends. The 25-year-old has been selected in the All-Australian team twice and named Port Adelaide's best and fairest player three times. He made his debut for the club in 2019. Now for a look at the capital city weather for tomorrow. A possible shower in Magajin, Brisbane with a top of 26. 22 in showers on Gadigal Country, Sydney, while it's 15 with rain on Ngunnawalgambri Country, Canberra. 16 in rain in Nam, Melbourne. And showers in Nipaluna, Hobart with a max of 15. A top of 17 and a shower or two in Tundanya, Adelaide. Cloudy and 22 degrees in Borley, Perth, and sunny in Garamella, Darwin, with a top of 32. If you have any stories that you wish to share with us, you can send us an email to news@nirs.org.au.
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11: Wearing up this afternoon, looking lovely. Too good for the drive home. Here for a clear night.
12: Clear night?
11: Oh, more UFO and UAP videos coming out.
12: Ooh. Ooh. Well, yeah, they just released them to distract everyone from whatever's going on. Must be a big political announcement coming up. Oh, let's release some more UFO footage.
11: I've heard stuff about, like, China being like, to Chinese citizens being like, don't talk to any extraterrestrials.
12: But how would you know?
11: I don't.
12: Who they are? I have no idea. Well, it's good advice, though.
11: I just love that, how it's just like, just don't, if one comes up to you in the street, just don't talk to
12: them. Don't talk to them, yeah.
11: Just don't even bother.
12: Well, they
11: no comment.
12: They read your thoughts anyway. You don't have to talk to them.
11: It's true.
12: They just suck your thoughts out of your head.
11: That's true.
12: Yeah, they suck them out your nose. They're clever, them little AIs. What are they called?
11: ETs.
12: Aliens. ETs.
11: ETs.
12: AI, ET.
11: Extraterrestrials. Yeah. Unreal. Mm. We have Archie Roach on the way for this hour. Kane Brown, Kurt Vile kicking it off though with Pretty Pimpin'. What are we doing this hour? We got Law Degree.
12: Yes, I'll be talking with a lot of bot shortly.
11: Awesome. Let's get into it. Kurt Vile, Pretty Pimpin'.

Walking in the Fram forest, walking on a road where my people go. Walking in the rain, walking in the cold, where my people go. Pushing through bracken, fern tree and scrub, glimpse a waterhole below.

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Where my people go, in the middle of the day, two eagles fly away.

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0: Usain Bolt's 100-meter sprint.
1: Oh, real?
0: Yes, but I don't know why they... You know,
1: what was that poor one that he ran into a mattress at the end and then snapped his back in half?
0: That's him. That's him.
1: He put his back out, the poor fella.
0: So he beat Usain Bolt's record and then ran straight into a... Well, it was like a wall of mattresses, like a those big rubber things you have in the gym. Yeah, and then he just exploded, didn't he? In a whole lot of, you know, bits and pieces.
1: Yeah, he hit the mattress, tried to auto-correct as he was falling and then sent the wrong auto message.
0: Mm-hmm. Yeah, and then he just collapsed and they just picked him up in lots of bits and carted him off to the crowd. But why was even, you know, so what if a robot or a machine breaks a human world record? Well, why compare them? It's like your Monaro could beat Usain Bolt. I mean, it's just...
1: Yeah,
0: it's a machine against a human.
1: Well,
0: Why are they even making such a big deal of this? It's just ridiculous. Elsewhere in the event, a robot performed Cristiano Ronaldo's iconic goal-scoring celebration on the football pitch. Did it, you know, just mimicked it. Droids took part in synchronized marching. And they had a robot horse with a robot rider.
1: Really?
0: It was the funniest thing. Yeah, it was a big a big robot horse. And then
1: did
0: the
1: it
0: robot...
1: look cool as hell?
0: No, it looked absolutely stupid.
1: Oh.
0: He was riding around this robot on a robot horse. They weren't galloping or anything. They were just, you know, doing a old slouchy old ride.
1: Yeah.
0: Sort of like Clint Eastwood, you know, if he's just in the afternoon, just, you know, doing a lap of his property, his ranch.
1: Did you see the centaur-looking thing?
0: No.
1: It's got four legs and then it's got also the two arms. And it was, it has, they've given it this big goat head with the horns and everything and made it look super evil and they've put a chainsaw in its hands and it just looks like everyone's in the comments just like, oh, imagine this thing chasing you down in the dark in the forest at night. So that's like getting out of hand. Surely there will be...
0: It's getting out of hand.
1: There'll be rules as to what you can and can't manufacture as a being, a robotic creature, or a robotic thing.
0: I don't know. They're already saying they're slowing down the you know, the progress of it because they're worried about, you know, but the cats are, it's out the bag, it's out the bottle. The genie's out the bottle. They had 2,000 robots from 16 countries this year. So
1: wow,
0: a little bit up from last year. High jump, tai chi, table tennis, as I said, equestrian. No swimming events. So obviously they all leave the blocks for the 50-meter freestyle. It'd be like throwing 50 iPhones into the toilet, you know, and just go. Psh, psh, psh, psh. You know, put them into vats of rice to dry them out before you could put them on the dice. But they all excel at the rowing because they are robots.
1: You are kidding me. That is unreal.
0: I'll now end this piece with a bad robot joke. What do you call a pirate droid?
1: What?
0: R2-D2.
1: Oh, my God.
0: Thank you very much. I'm here until Thursday.

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0: Triple A Murray Country, Urimal there. Let us stick band before that, and Doobie Brothers with Long Train Run. And bit of traffic about Ipswich Motorway at the moment. Pretty congested, and congestion all around the city at the moment.
1: That's no good for a Monday.
0: No, I hate sitting in a car not moving. It's got to be the worst feeling in the world.
1: Yeah, I had a good run to work today. I thought the traffic was very light.
0: Did you time yourself?
1: Yeah, around tradie knock-off time I come. Yeah. So in the norm it's, you know, gets quite congested. Mm-hmm. But today was a good run, but obviously it's changed.
0: There you go.
1: Yeah.
0: Nice run back home on Sunday. Yesterday I stayed the night in town and went out and had a really, really good time with my best mates, and it was one of my best mates' partner's birthday, so we were having some celebrations, and it was just funny. All of them were lawyers. And we had this sheet of paper that had a bunch of stuff of like how to get points in this game, right? Mm-hmm. It was a bit of a game.
1: Mm-hmm.
0: So it was like, you know, tell someone a fact, get someone's number. Mm-hmm. You know, that's 2 points there, that's 3 points there. Mm-hmm. And right in the corner it said 2 points plus 2 points if you're a lawyer. And I thought, it's a party of like lawyers, right?
1: Yeah, what? That's an unfair
0: and I
1: advantage.
0: Thought that is totally unfair. So I jumped on a ChatGPT and I said, give me a certificate, you know. I want a fake law degree.
1: Law degree.
0: The chat goes, oh, I can't do that because I'm lame.
1: Oh, did you have that attitude?
0: And I said, well, what if I'm here with a group of, you know, lawyers and it's a joke? And then it's like, no worries. And it it gave me a fake law degree. And then I...
1: You could.
0: But unfortunately, because they were all lawyers and they'd all, you know, done the hard yards, they made me do an acceptance speech for my new degree. Oh. They said that the degree does pass for the night.
1: Okay.
0: And I did get the points.
1: Got you 2 points. Oh, well done. So what's your specialty? What do you practice?
0: It was
1: advancing. Do you do?
0: It was actually no, none of that. It was actually
1: criminal?
0: It was actually because I said make it kind of a joke. I can't read out most of it. It's a bit like...
1: Oh, I see. It's a bit...
0: Yeah.
1: Humorous.
0: It's a bit humor. It's a bit too much.
1: Yeah, I see. I see. But what would you go into? What branch of law would you... You know, criminal law? Lawyer? Would you, you know...
0: Oh, yeah.
1: Defense?
0: Nah. Yeah,
1: prosecution?
0: Oh, I reckon it... I've never even thought about it before. Mm-hmm. What about you? Like, what about you?
1: Well, yeah, I mean, you'd go criminal law. I mean, obviously, bread and butters, you know, when you do conveyancing, divorces, you know, you could... Just be a divorce lawyer.
0: Yeah.
1: I could be a contract lawyer like they have in America, you know. Most movie studios and movie stars and things, they all have contract lawyers just to go over contracts and things.
0: Yeah, right. Pretty
1: easy way to make money. Or you could be a Trump lawyer. You know, that's big money.
0: Trump lawyer.
1: He's always in court. Or Clive Palmer, he's always suing people.
0: True.
1: So you could work for Clive, never be able to work.
0: It ain't for me, but it was very fun hanging out with a whole bunch of new friends and to find out that pretty much all of them were lawyers was hilarious.
1: Yeah, that's unusual, isn't it?
0: This is classic.
1: What do you call a group of lawyers?
0: Well, after I would have had some smart ass to say about that back in the day, but now that I actually know these guys, they were chill as.
1: A bar of lawyers. Yeah.
0: Probably a bar of lawyers. Here's Eddie Rabbit.

0: Tout Summit, Lonely Island, Fitzroy Express before that, and Eddie Rabbit, It's AAA Murray Country.
1: You know, last week we talked about Book Week.
0: Yeah, yeah.
1: And how you used to dress up as a book character at your school. Well, my grandkids had their school parade on Friday, and my son was telling me he always reads, or him and his wife, they always take the kids to bed and read them stories, so they just alternate.
0: Yeah.
1: And both of them have a story, or probably 2 to 3 books every night. So as a 7-year-old and a 4-year-old, he said he's been doing it religiously, you know, since the 4-year-old was, well, you know, since he was like a baby. So he said he decided to mix it up. So last week he goes into the room, because they both sleep in the same room, he said, we're going to mix it up. We're not going to read stories tonight. We're just going to look out the window.
0: Oh, wow.
1: So they were both in their bed, and he got a chair, and they just looked out the window because they can see, you know, out, and they looked at the moon and the stars. And he said about, oh, it would have been 5 minutes. So they didn't do any talking or anything. They just looked at the window, turned around, and they're both asleep. So, it's, you know, really interesting. Anyway, on the weekend, he goes in because it was his turn again. He said, guess what, guys? We're not going to read books. No, we're going to do what we did last week, just look out the window. And then the 4-year-old said, oh, no, I never want to do that ever again.
0: I think he was too quick with the bringing the window back.
1: The
0: 4-year-old was happy to put up with it for that one time, and then he could have come back with it maybe 6 months down the track, 3, but don't push it, mate, next week.
1: That's right. He must have got short of time and thought, I'll try it again.
0: That was a total shift for him.
1: But it just destroyed the poor 4-year-old. He just went, you know, I'm not doing this, looking out a frigging window. I want my stories.
0: Yeah.
1: But he just, you know, collapsed.
0: Yeah.
1: So, you know, the stories are on now. There won't be any window gazing.
0: We're back.

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Sunset fades through, trees rising tall. Old kangaroo brushes through an old bush track. Koala sits up in the tree for and scratches his back.

0: Gunda Chamara Land, Andy Albert's there. It's Triple A Murray Country. Great to be driving you home, but calling it for a day.
1: That's our Monday.
0: That is our Monday. Mm. Beautiful, clear night out there.
1: Yeah, it's good.
0: Too.
1: The moon is quite bright because it's a full moon on Friday, so it's waxing beautifully.
0: That's the way. And some fishing. We'll make sure to do some fishing next weekend.
1: Ah, yes.
0: Didn't get any fish in this weekend.
1: Okay,
0: so
1: make up for it next weekend.
0: We'll save it. If you've got to drive out of here, stay safe on the roads if you're already home.
1: Mad dog.
0: Mad dog. And we'll catch you tomorrow from 3 p.m.
2: 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Oh, he hates to leave her, but he's got another show to do. He knows she gets lonely, so he lets her know he's thinking about her. And though millions are listening, she knows who he's talking to.

He planned a surprise for the night of their first anniversary. He taped his show just so he could be home with her. The radio was playing, and as he walked in on her, her lover, he heard himself saying the last words that they ever heard.

When the sun goes down, the blues rise up. This is where the stories sing and the streams cry. It's the Blues Hour, one solid hour of heart, grit and groove. Kick back and let the good times flow. Right here on Murray Country.

0: Vegas and Gayala Bales every weekday morning as they kickstart your day with plenty of laughs, great yarns, and all the latest from around the community. 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
1: Tom Moore, yeah. Yeah. Let's see.
2: Oh, well, he can't hear me.
1: Looked up to see how close the wall was to me. 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
1: Whether it's boogie woogie, soul, gospel, rhythm and blues, or country blues, we've got you covered. 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

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And when it's time to head home, the drive show keeps you moving. 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

0: of the Yuggera and Turrbal people. It's Karen Durante for Let's Talk.
1: Yes, hello and welcome to Let's Talk. I am Karen Durante. Firstly, I'd like to acknowledge our ancestors and our elders whose shoulders we stand on. I also want to acknowledge traditional owners of the land where you're listening to this broadcast or podcast from, and acknowledge that Aboriginal and Torres Strait Islander peoples have never ceded their sovereignty. We've got a special guest today, running a little bit late, and that is Fred Leone, who, of course, with Birds, took out the Artist of the Year Award, their first at the National Indigenous Music Awards in Darwin earlier this month. So Fred Leone joining us very shortly here on Let's Talk. And here's one of those collaborations that led to that NEMA win.

0: Mountains for Let's Talk. And good to be with you on this Monday morning. Now, gee, it's... I can't believe we're nearly at the end of August. And, of course, earlier this month, we heard, of course, Fred Leone and his cuz took out the top award at the NEMAs up in Darwin. And Fred has kindly joined us this morning to talk a bit about that. Congratulations on that.
1: Yeah, thanks, Sis. Thank you very much.
0: Firstly, can you tell us your mob?
1: Yeah, Bachelor and Garawa. So, Bachelor... on the Bachelor side too, we're South Sea Islanders, so from Tana and Gela Islands.
0: Mm-hmm.
1: That's my old great-grandfather, great-great-grandfather. And then, Bachelor there from the island, from Gari, from up the top part there. And then Garawa up in the Gulf, so just in between, just west of Doomadgee and just east of Borroloola there. So all across there, so I've got all family in Wanya country there, Gungalita country, Mara, Yanula. Up Lardo country, and then Tongan, Dad's Tongan. So I got the biggest mob.
0: Yeah. Look, tell me how you and Birds being Nathan, your cousin, how did you get together?
1: There's a fellow named Daniel Kinchler, DK, and he was living out at Riverview in the 90s and 2000s, and he had this studio, and the number of the house was 411 over at Riverview. And so he had a studio called Room 411. So all the black fellas from around the country, whenever they were in Brisbane, would go to DK's house and record. And that's where I met Birdie, there with some American fellas who were in town.
0: Yeah.
1: Recording, yeah.
0: But you and Birdie are related.
1: Yeah, and then I was saying, oh, yeah, I met him there. And I said, oh, yeah, you're a bird, eh? He said, yeah, I just moved down from Catherine. I said, oh, where's your family from? He said, Sherberg. And I said, we're related. Oh, you're a Bachelor? And he goes, I think so. I don't know. He goes, he got taken there when he was a kid.
0: Mm.
1: I was like, yeah, but who's your father? And he said, Glenn. And I said, yeah, Uncle Glenn. And so your grandmother's Nanny Yvonne. And he was like, what? I said, yeah, I'm related to you. I said, we're blood family. I said, your grandmother and my grandmother are first cousins.
0: Yeah.
1: He's like, what? I said, yeah. And then that was it. Then we've been making music ever since.
0: Isn't that funny, though? But I guess that's the story of our mob, that we find family dispersed across the country because of those removal practices.
1: Yeah.
0: And so when you and Nathan sort of got together... you know, you've only just released your first EP. I'm thinking, what's happening with the music industry these days, particularly for First Nations people? Are you, because a lot of the new music that's coming through, artists aren't releasing these long involved albums. They're doing EPs
1: and singles. Mm. Yeah, we were just sort of in a rush to get something out, and so we're like, we recorded maybe 12 tracks. But then we're like, the strongest ones, these are the strongest ones, and we'll work on the other ones or just scrap them or work on them for a longer release for an album.
0: Mm.
1: So, working towards an album, but he's got solo stuff about to drop. I've got my solo, well, not solo stuff, but I'm working on music with a mate of mine, Platonic Lab, who's... Also, he's best known for being the drummer for the Hilltop Hoods, but he also is producer, award-winning producer. He's got these multi-platinum. And so, we've just been working on our soul album, Deep Soul album. We got that finished.
0: Yeah.
1: But, the music industry's changed heaps since, you know, like one song we got there, Bugalum Bug, and it's got 3-point-something million downloads now. If that was in the 90s... Before streaming, we'd be multi-platinum millionaires, like literally millionaires.
0: If we'd
1: sold that many units. But nowadays, you know, it's 0.03 cents to 0.08 cents. It fluctuates between those two numbers for one download, you know. So that's why it's important. If you're out there listening and you love music, get out there and support live music.
0: Well, that was it. We had COVID, of course, come through.
1: Oh, yeah.
0: And that basically decimated everything. Yep. So are we slowly seeing, because I know that you and Nathan did go out and promote the EP.
1: Yeah, we did a tour. Did a tour for the EP.
0: Yeah,
1: did a East Coast tour, and that went really deadly. And, we were like, okay, let's get this done, because then he's got his project, I got mine. So we keep going out, and then Trials has dropped his solo album. So now, I think he did a whole album, yeah. And then he toured that, so now we'll regroup soon and start working on this. All the bits and pieces are there. The skeleton for a lot of the tracks are there.
0: Yeah.
1: We just got to get back together and do it. But at the moment I'm focusing on... this new project that I'm working on, Fred Leone and Radio for Ghosts with me in Platonic Lab, and then, and just trying to be there for younger mob coming through. And so that, you know, with the level that we're all at in the industry now, all the mob that have been around for years, we've seen it all. So to be able to give all those best practice models so that young fellas don't have to go... one, don't have to reinvent the wheel, and two, don't have to make any mistakes. They can just get the best practice models from the horse's mouth from all these older mob cruising around doing it, you know? Yeah.
0: How have you found, I mean, apart from, you know, the change that we talked about in terms of the music industry, but, you know, one of the other major winners at the NEMAs, of course, was a young fella from Yolnu.
1: Yeah, Baker Boy there, yeah.
0: Baker Boy. Yeah. I mean, he's been just tremendous. But then we've got some really fantastic First Nations women coming through the ranks as well. So from an outsider's point of view, it seems like, there's opportunities there and people are expressing, our mob are expressing themselves, and they don't need that record label to get their message out,
1: yeah,
0: right?
1: Yeah, that's it. Yeah, you don't necessarily need major labels these days. Can't do much in terms of what they offer. So it's you know, you have to be able to understand the industry fully as an artist so that you can work through it and work independently, because that's the only way. I feel like all the things we learnt in the 90s, 2000s, early 2000s, now in 2026, even though we're all signed to major labels, we've all worked out all those skills came in handy, because 9 times out of 10, you're doing the bulk of the work to get your music out there and to get your you know who your audience is, you know how it aligns with different parts of the community. So it's really important as an artist, as an independent artist, to just have that mongrel about you and that willpower and that grind and really study the industry and every aspect of it, because every single aspect of it is important. You might not realise it until you get to a certain level, then bang, suddenly, publishing comes. You need to understand how publishing works. You need to know what a sync is, what a license is, what a good record deal looks like, what a gamma one looks like, how to leverage your catalogue of music, all those kinds of things all come into play.
0: And the other thing that's emerging, of course, now is AI.
1: Yeah.
0: And, I mean, there's a couple of songs that I've picked up on because I really like the American R&B, and I found out that this artist is AI. Gammon.
1: It's Gammon.
0: So how do you protect yourself, your intellectual property rights, your voice, because you've got a distinctive voice. Yeah, so we played the song that you and Birds did on the... Is it Gira?
1: Oh, Gira, yeah, yeah.
0: Yeah, yep. Yeah. Yeah. And... your voice is quite distinctive.
1: Yeah.
0: And I'm thinking, is there some AI out there that's scrubbing Fred Leone's voice?
1: You know what? Already has happened.
0: Has it?
1: We all got lists of every artist who's been mined for their tracks.
0: Vocal tap.
1: For everything.
0: Yeah.
1: And so, Trial sent through a list. But, hey, Russ, look, we're all on this list. I was like, oh, no. So it's already happened.
0: So what can you do?
1: Well, APRA AMCOS has doing some really good work behind the scenes, gone over to the States and putting some protections in place, legal protections, international law legal protections, that hopefully will protect us going forward into the future. But, like, I don't feel like there's much we can do now for what's already been taken, because these, you know, AI already knows what we all sound like and how we make music, you know, just has broken down and analysed exactly what we're doing with music. So it's going to be weird seeing it, particularly when it starts being AI black fellas popping up doing what we're doing, and, you know, everybody be trying to get in contact with them. Who's your mob? But they're not going to have a mob because they're AI. Look at
0: yeah, there'll be some newly created mob.
1: Hey, oh no.
0: It's yeah, scary
1: it's
0: stuff.
1: It's scary as, yeah, mm. It's scary. It's disturbing. Like, I was real stressed out about it when I saw the list, and I was like, oh. But then at the same time, I'm thinking, you know, I feel like it's sort of like the beginning of the end for AI, because it's going to just push people to go, you know what, I'm going to go buy a CD and a vinyl off this artist, and I'm going to go see him live, and I'm not going to bother listening to any, because you don't know, like every other, they say, and I saw some stats around the music that pops up on your iTunes, on Spotify, on all the streaming platforms, and there's a starting to get bigger and bigger percentage of AI artists, like some of the best-selling AI artists are, some of the best-selling artists that you think are these deadly artists.
0: Yeah.
1: If you look really close and you try and, like, do a bit of snooping around, they're AI.
0: Yeah.
1: Just fully made up.
0: Well, there's that one, I guess the more famous one is the one with Jelly Roll, Rihanna and Teddy Swims.
1: Yeah.
0: They never got into a recording studio at all.
1: Yeah.
0: But yet they were able to generate this collaboration that sounded like all three of them. Good song.
1: Yeah.
0: But again, it's gammon.
1: Yeah, it's freaky. Yeah, I just don't know. I'm wondering when too far will be, when everyone will turn on AI and go, you know, it's just too much now.
0: Yeah.
1: Like, you can't, it's good for some things. I don't use it personally, but I know people who use it to sort of, like, you know, just to double check things and that. But I don't know. In terms of, like, music and creation and has always been, and creating music has always been the thing that makes us human, you know. It's that self-expression, that creation, that creating something from nothing, from a melody that you hear in a dream, and then bam, it's there. And
0: I remember, Fred, we're showing our age here. You know, when I first met you, would be close to 20 years now. And you were doing a lot of work with young people.
1: Yeah.
0: And you'd obviously doing your music thing, and we'd, I guess, started this association. It might have gone a long time before. We were working with young people, helping them create music, and you went up to the Cape with AAA and did those kind of projects. I think we went to Cherbourg as well. Yep. So the thing is, I'd be, and you were with that at that stage with Impossible Odds.
1: Yeah.
0: And you wanted to set up your own record label. So I'm wondering what's happened with Impossible Odds?
1: Yeah, I did the record label for about nearly 9 years, I think. And it was going really good. I was running out of the garage, so I was sending out all the merch, like selling stuff on the website and everything. And then I just burnt out because at the time I was trying to train up other young fellas that were in some of the bands that I was working with to, you know, to teach them about the industry so that they would pick it up, and then we'd all start working together, and then just going, okay, well, now go and start another label. And after doing it for so long by myself, I just burnt out. I was like, oh, man, I can't keep doing this, because my kids were getting bigger and I was missing a lot of time with my fellas that were in some of the bands that I was working with to, you know, to teach them about the industry so that they would pick it up, and then we'd all start working together, and then just going, okay, well, now go and start another label. And after doing it for so long by myself,

0: last release. I'm on Sony Publishing now, and I've learnt so much just being on the board of Music Australia for 2 years, and they got me on there because of my skill set, I suppose, and knowledge over the 20-odd years. It's 29 years this year. Next year's 30 years. But I think about it a lot. And I think there's enough other black fellas out there now that are switched on doing the behind-the-scenes work in the music industry that...
1: Mm. Well, Malboy went and established her own label and left her record company.
0: I just have to...
1: Find
0: a time to scratch my money.
1: Look, one of the things that I liked about, you know, your collaboration with your cousin there, that every time I look at it, I freak out trying to say it, and that is that language song.
0: Oh, One Yan Yan Yan Munch?
1: No. This is Bagalan Bagan. Yes.
0: Yeah.
1: And this is, I guess, that element that you and Birds wanted to bring, a little bit of truth-telling, because you're telling the story of Cook.
0: Yeah, and there'd never been a story up until that point musically about the reality of what black fellas were thinking. You know, it's just like everything's like, oh, it was just a different approach. And so to come with this approach of, nah, look, this is the reality of it. This is what was going through every black fella's head when this stuff was going down, and this is an Aboriginal response. Because Stephen Oliver was doing that documentary, Looky, Looky, Here Comes Cookie.
1: Yeah.
0: And so him and the team, and I forget who the director was now, real deadly black director, they got in contact with Trials, and they said, oh, and Trials was working on the music for it all, scoring it and working with all these artists. Mau Power and Thelma Plum, a whole bunch of different artists. Moju was on there, I think. And so they approached him. He got Birdie involved, and then they were working on this track, and he said, hey, bros, I've got to write a response to the circumnavigation of Australia by Cook, but it has to be from... like one of our bachelor people or warriors' point of view. And he said, before I can write it, I thought I should just send it to you. We'll send it to you to see what you come up with. Have a listen to the beat. And like I was saying about all those melodies, you know, you get these melodies and you hold them. 12 years I had this melody sitting there, and I'd put it into a song and a dance, and it was about called Bagalan Bagan there now. And it, fighting boomerang serves for women in the middle with fighting sticks, and the men on the outside with spears and boomerangs, bar guns. And it was the song of resistance, like how it wasn't just people came and they said, oh, yeah, this is nice. And no, there was actual resistance because we were getting killed, like women, children, murdered, raped, men killed, murdered, massacred. And so it was that story of the women and the men standing there with their fighting sticks and their boomerangs fighting back. And I had that song there, and they sent me the beat, and I listened to the beat, and I went, oh, I said, wait there. And I recorded it. It was one BPM off how I originally sung it.
1: Yeah.
0: One or two BPM off, and the same key. And I sang a bagan. I sent him a voice recording, bagan, bagan, bagan. Sent it across, and they were like, what? What? What is this? What does it say? And I sent them the lyrics. I said, here, look, read the lyrics. I said, I wrote that 12 years ago, bros. Come in a dream. There was 9 dreams in space of a month and a half. And that was one of them. And I said, the other ones are all in dances up home now. Everybody dances them. They've been dancing them for... up until that point, it was 12 years. Now it's been about 17 years, you know. Mm. I said, so, yeah, this one, there was a dance we put to it, but we only did it once when we were performing up at Woodford Folk Festival. Never did it again, and it's been sitting there. I said, so they got me in the studio, we recorded it, and then

0: We made so much money off that song for sync and licensing, mm-hmm. publishing, because both those fellas, Birdie was signed to Island Def Jam and mm-hmm. Universal, and Trials was signed to Sony Publishing, and we made a lot of money off that song, mm. just off that one song. Little yeah. 10 seconds of licensing in Europe for, you know, €20,000, €10,000 here, €5,000 there, $95,000 here in Australia, $10,000 there. And, yeah, it was...
1: It's nice to have, insane. Not necessarily the motivation, though.
0: No, not the motivation, but mm. it more shocked me because I was like... it just shocked me. I was like, what? And that was when I realised, I was like, wait there. Things had changed. Like, Trials kept saying to me, brothers, the music industry's changed, brothers. Everything that you saw in the 90s, that both of us saw in the 90s, it's all changed now, brothers. Black fellas are in the door. We're here. And we're doing the same numbers as any of these white fellas now, because people have realised and the country's realised that we're just here making deadly music. We always have. The narrative's never changed. The music's never changed. Mm. It's always been the same. Every generation, there's always been a Honey Ruby or Uncle Archie, not to that extent, but there's always been storytellers in our communities in all the different ways, in all the different genres of music, and it's only been in the last maybe 10, 15 years that it's been pushed now to the extreme, to where we're now in the spotlight and the mainstream is, yeah, it's a trip. That's what was more shocking about it. I was like, wow, got rid of a lot of bills, but yeah, but
1: always handy. One of the things, of course, we're in the middle of the international decade of Indigenous languages.
0: Yeah.
1: And of course, language is something that you've always yeah. incorporated
0: yeah.
1: with your music. You grew up with language?
0: No, little bits, like everyone, like little bits, like bits and pieces. But my auntie became a linguist when I was... 40 years ago.
1: Yeah.
0: She started, Aunty Jeannie Bell now, she passed away, darn, rest in peace. And she started the first Indigenous, she was the first Indigenous linguist.
1: Mm.
0: And she started, and it's still there today up at Charles Darwin University, the first Aboriginal Torres Strait Islander linguistics.
1: Yep.
0: Degree that you can do. And it's still there now. And you can learn linguistics through a black lens, and it's still there, that legacy's there. And so, like, when I was about 18, 19, I was always... I grew up, like, my older brothers, you know, started Mananjali Yugambeh dances, so I always heard lingo growing up. So my older brother started Mananjali Yugambeh in about 92.
1: Mm.
0: Before that, they used to dance with 93. Before that, they danced with Nunca, Raymond Walker and Josh Walker with... New Knuckle Kunjil. But before that, they all used to dance with our older cousins, the Bradys, Graham and William Brady and all the Bradys. And so there was always something happening, always there. And that was the thing that kept me in school, dancing. And when Uncle Country Matheson would come into the school, that was the only thing that kept me in school, that and playing basketball. And everything else just sort of went over my head, you know.
1: Yeah.
0: And, but those two things, the culture, just kept me in school, making sure I thought if I can just make it through to grade 12, I'll be all right. And I did. And it was only because if there wasn't dancing there every other week, or we started, you know, stepping into our power in that, in learning language and wanting to find out. It was because of people planting seeds with other lingos, all these other lingos around. And you're always picking it up. And I remember one day saying to Mum, oh, yeah, blah, blah, blah. I was about 17, 18. I said, so what? I said, oh, that's Waka Waka. Our mob speak Waka Waka. She goes, no, we're Bachelor. I said, here. She said, you're always getting into lingo. A couple of years later, she goes, here, you're always into lingo. There. And she threw this book at me, dictionary, big thick dictionary that only Jeannie Bell put together. She goes, there, that's our lingo there. And then when I was reading through it, there was 42 words that I already knew.
1: Yep.
0: Because Mum was like, get your gundi off the table there, boy. Like, you know, where's that boy's judges there? When we were little, just thinking like that. Ah, wipe that kid's mundi there, or get over here, come here, like just all these different words. And I was like, oh, there, now. And because I already, you know, you're predisposed to it, and then it just made it that much easier to just pick it up and thing, and then talking with Auntie Jeannie and double checking things, and Auntie Joycey Bonner, and just mobbing the community and always going up and checking in. Yeah, it just become easier and easier. And that's the thing now, when you go up to Harvey Bay now, that many mob walk around talking in lingo, you know, like, just makes you, yeah, it makes you really proud. And
1: well, just, you know, they tried so hard to beat it out.
0: Hey, sure of it, yeah, yep, beat it out, everything, like just, you know, I remember Mum saying old Pa Willie McKenzie and that would rock around to see her and my Nan and my old Pop and that. And that all say, oh, yeah, we're going in here now to do Bible study as a kid. And they'd go in the room and they'd lock the door and say, you stay out here now, don't go listening, we're praying in here. And next minute they'd be all singing all them old lingo songs and talking in lingo.
1: Mm.
0: And then the kids would be giggling, Mum and them would be giggling, going, oh, what, they sound funny, how are they singing there? Because they weren't allowed to speak it. So, you know, they could hear it when they went fishing and stuff like that. Oh, but, yeah, it was sad. So for it to be held up where it should be held up to, yeah, now by, you know, mainstream Australia, not that that counts as much, but so that the young fellas can see that the power in just knowing your language and speaking your language on your country, man, you know, all the things that my kids have seen and my nieces and nephews and all that other little mob when we're up there singing up home anywhere, and we'll start singing a song, we'll say, singing a song about Burrard, three white-bellied seagulls come in, bang, next minute, three white-bellied seagulls, just there, right as you're singing it when they're doing the dance, you know, or singing about Wurrumah, Brahmani Kaitawa, Wurrumah, boom, like that, and they just like, over and over again, singing the wind, bang, wind pops up, sing rain comes. And that power of that unbroken language being on that, and the spirit of our old people in the land, it's been here for thousands of years, and when you start picking up your lingo and singing it again, I remember my older brother Graham there, Brady, he always said to us, you look after culture, it'll look after you. And that's what's happened. That's what's happened and happening now. Yeah.
1: Mm. It's always lovely having a yarn with you. I thought we'd go out with the title song of the EP.
0: Yeah, totally.
1: Giro, you want to tell us a little bit about this song? Because that's a bachelor word.
0: Yeah, bachelor word for fire. So you can say Giro is sand, or Giro is fire. And so it's just an acknowledgement so of that fire that we have in our communities, that they're spot fires, because we've got all the little spot fires of people doing their things in language and culture, but then and politically, like, or as activists, but then also about acknowledging that how we use fire to walk the country, to stop, make that fire, get that permission when the mob come, get that permission to walk through their country, sit there, make another fire, sit down, talk, and make sure that we all remember each other's connections before colonisation, and we're doing that with the music here now. So that's what that song is about in a way there now. Yeah.

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And right here on AAA Murray Country.

Saddle up, yo. We're gonna go for a ride here. We're gonna go saddle bombing right now. AAA, Mari Country.

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1: And I heard, as it were, the noise of thunder. One of the four beasts saying, "Come and see." And I saw, and behold, a white horse.

man going round taking names, and he decides who to free and who to blame. Everybody won't be treated all the same. There'll be a golden ladder reaching down when the man comes around. The hairs on your arm will stand up at the terror in each sip and in each sup. Will you partake of that last offered cup or disappear into the potter's ground when the man comes around? Hear the trumpets, hear the pipers, 100 million angels sing.

virgins are all trimming their wicks. 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Then the father hen will call his chickens home. The wise men will bow down before the throne. And at his feet they'll cast their golden crowns. When the man comes around. Whoever is unjust, let him be unjust still. Whoever is righteous, let him be righteous still. Whoever is filthy, let him be filthy still. Listen to the words long written down when the man comes around.

virgins are all trimming their wicks. The whirlwind is in the thorn tree. It's hard for thee to kick against the pricks. In measured a hundredweight and penny pound, when the man comes around. And I heard a voice in the midst of the four beasts, and I looked, and behold, a pale horse, and his name that sat on him was Death, and Hell followed with him.

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4: Bang, bang, bang, bang, bang, bang, bang, bang, bang, bang, bang, bang, bang, bang, bang, bang, bang, bang, bang, bang, bang, bang, bang, bang, bang, bang, bang, bang, bang, bang, bang, bang, bang, bang, bang, bang, bang, bang, bang, bang, bang, bang, bang, bang, bang, bang, bang, bang, bang, bang, bang, bang, bang, bang, bang, bang, bang, bang, bang, bang, bang, bang, bang, bang, bang, bang, 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

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Now I live on Lake Shasta, and Lake Shasta is where I will stay. There's the South San Joaquin, where the seeds of the Dust Bowl are found.

0: Mason Parsons, a.k.a. 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

Hey, everybody. I tell you what I know. You're listening to AAA in Murray Country, and my name's Neil Murray. How about that?

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Yes, but as you begin to uncover the sin, you can feel your heart drowning in shame.

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3: 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If you're

AU mob, Rhonda Purcell here. My mob are Quandamooka people, Waka Waka people, and the Goa Koa people. And you're listening to Deadly Murray Country here.

thousand people live in our city. It's the city of industry. 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Its horizon is lost in the smoke of steelworks and factories.

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And she said, Murray Country on Triple A.

0: Mason Parsons, a.k.a. 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
1: Lena Levi, a.k.a. Bibi Lena.
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0: Triple A Murray Country.
1: Oh, speaking of that old tobacco. Oh, hey, Charlie. You know, I sure do miss home nowadays. Can't wait to get down. Hey, you know what? They're going to be picking scene time down there.
2: Soon. Oh, it sure is, boy. Tail end of August now, ain't it, boy?
1: Oh, yeah. Hey, boy, you know what? Tell us a little bit about that.
2: Well, folks, I'll tell you now, folks. We come out of Johnson County, Tennessee, boy, where our number one cash crop industry is tobacco. We pick it, we chew it, we dip it, we smoke it, we snub
1: it. If we could, boy.
2: That's right, boy. Boy, let's sing a song about that old tobacco now, boy. You get some in your mouth now, boy. Charlie, you get some?
3: Oh, I got it.
2: Woo!
3: Never go home without it.
2: Well, boy, I need a little refill. Set me up good here now, son.
3: Sure is good, ain't
2: you? Oh,
1: they
2: grow good.
1: By the pound down there, boy.
2: Yeah, they do, boy. They do grow it by the pound. Well, let's sing it out now, boy.

0: Good morning, Harrison Peterson here from NIRS News, coming to you from the lands of the Yuggera and Turrbal peoples. Artificial intelligence will stretch parts of Australia's electricity network, with energy demand from data centres expected to rise by almost 7 times over the next decade. But the outlook for the national electricity market has improved and is expected to remain reliable into the 2030s if renewable energy, storage and transmission projects are delivered on time. The Australian Energy Market Operator has released its annual report into the future electricity supply and demand across eastern and southeastern states and territories. The report comes amid fierce debate over data centre regulation, with state and federal leaders expected to discuss rules governing their energy and water use at tomorrow's National Cabinet meeting. Queensland and the Northern Territory have previously rejected proposals to require large data centres to invest in additional renewable energy resources to meet their needs. The ACT Ombudsman has slammed police after guns were drawn on an Indigenous teenager in Woden. Police mistook the teen, known as Jay, as a suspect in an aggravated burglary in last November, pulling over his bus and arresting him. Ombudsman Ian Anderson says police acted inappropriately and seemingly unlawfully, with one officer saying the arrest gave them the opportunity to search Jay anyway. Mr. Anderson says there's a lack of evidence to suggest that the 17-year-old's Aboriginality played a role in his wrongful arrest. The Ombudsman found ACT police did not have a widely adopted definition of racial profiling. He says the only way forward is for ACT police to truly listen to their own mistakes and to commit to doing better. The US has announced new economic sanctions on Iran. Details and other stories after this.
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3: Program sponsor.
0: Iran will be severed from the economic world. That's a threat from the US Treasury, which has announced an economic sanction campaign against Iran. Treasury Secretary Scott Bessent says the sanctions would target all of Iran's sources of revenue, including oil. The goal of the sanctions is to prevent other countries and companies from doing business with Iran. Meanwhile, Iran has announced ships using the Strait of Hormuz could face restrictions, including fines and confiscation if they're found breaking Tehran's rules. US President Donald Trump has escalated the country's trade standoff with Canada, announcing plans to raise tariffs on a range of Canadian imports to 50% from January 1, 2027. Tariffs on cars, large and small trucks, car parts and steel will be increased to 50%, Trump said on his Truth Social platform. According to Canadian government figures, the US currently imposes tariffs on 25% on imported cars, trucks and related parts under Section 232 of the Trade Expansion Act of 1962. Tariffs of between 10% and 50% are also imposed on imports of steel, aluminum and copper. Trump again justified his threats by accusing Canada of taking advantage of the United States. And now a quick look at today's weather. It's partly cloudy in Mugajan, Brisbane, with a top of 26, 22 and showers on Gadigal Country, Sydney, while it's 15 with rain on Ngunnawal and Ngambri Country, Canberra, 15 with rain in Naarm, Melbourne, with showers increasing in Nipaluna, Hobart, with a max of 15, a top of 17 with rain in Tandanya, Adelaide, and partly cloudy and 21 degrees in Borlaug, Perth, and mostly sunny in Garramilla, Darwin, with a top of 32 degrees. And that's been the latest from NIRS News. If you have a news tip or story to send our way, you can always send an email to news@nirs.org.au. That's news@nirs.org.au, or message us on Facebook, Instagram, or LinkedIn.
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4: Hey, good morning, your Daily Mob out there for a Tuesday morning. Good morning, Gaila Bales. How are you?
5: Good morning. I'm going very well. How are you going?
4: I'm going great, especially for a Tuesday. Let's just get into it, eh? I'd just like to acknowledge the traditional owners of the land on which we are broadcasting from here in West End Brisbane, Australia, because sometimes we have some people listening from overseas, which is awesome.
5: We love that.
4: Just like to acknowledge our elders past, present and emerging. What did you get up to last night? Anything interesting?
5: Oh, what did I do? Oh, I set up this really cool, I don't know what you would call it. It's like it's a green feature wall, like a flower feature wall in the corner of my room. So it's above my bed and I've connected it, or well, my part, I shouldn't say I, I've made my
4: put
5: partner
4: him in
5: do
4: there.
5: It.
4: Put him in
5: Let's
4: there.
5: Let's be honest here, I didn't do anything.
4: You were just standing there pointing.
5: Yeah, literally.
4: Move it to the right, move it to the left.
5: I was just telling him, yeah, put that up there and I want this up here. In the end, look, it was getting very frustrating, but we got there in the end and it looks really cool. So that's what I got up to. What about you?
4: Okay, so hang on a minute. So green wall, was it?
5: Yeah, green wall. So it's got like lotuses and then some a couple of other flowers and some greenery. So it's just like fake plants and vines and leaves and stuff.
4: Yeah, cool.
5: Yeah, so I've hung it from the ceiling. I kind of, like when I woke up this morning, I was like, oh, this is cool.
4: Wannabe. I want to be cool. Me? Not much. I'm back into watching a bit of Netflix and stuff like that.
5: Oh, yeah?
4: I can't remember the name of the show, but it's got Adam Sandler and Jennifer Aniston in it. Ooh. And it's like a murder mystery type, comedy type show. I just can't remember that.
5: Oh, it's a show, not a movie?
4: Oh, sorry, it's a movie. It's a movie.
5: I was going to say, I think I know what you're talking about. Is that when they get stuck on the boat and they're a couple? That's a good movie. I've been watching that movie.
4: Can you remember the name of it? We'll have to Google it here in a minute.
5: I can't.
4: Yeah, yeah. So that's
5: but
4: what
5: he's
4: I
5: deadly. I enjoy watching a lot of his Sam.
4: Adam Sandler.
5: Adam Sandler. I was saying Sam Adler. You ever do
4: those? It's only Tuesday. Come on now.
5: Literally, shame job.
4: Anyway, yeah, he's, in terms of his comedy, Adam Sandler I'm talking about, you know, you either kind of like it or you don't like it, or sometimes you're in between.
5: He can be a hit and miss, say,
4: he's
5: sometimes
4: a bit of a hit and miss sort of fella, but I think generally he's, I loved that Longest Yard, how I was telling you. I'm always quoting stuff off Longest Yard. I think that movie's funny as with those characters he has in the movie. But I love a murder mystery.
5: Yeah.
4: That's what I actually love. And you're not going to believe me, but they're the two that were involved, I had them pegged straight away.
5: Oh, true. You knew straight away.
4: Well, and I don't want to give too much away because obviously if people want to watch it, I don't want to spoil it for them.
5: Yeah.
4: But because I love murder mysteries, I always kind of look outside the square and the box in terms of motives and, you know, yada, yada, yada. Anyways, good ways. I don't want to get a big note myself here, but I like a murder mystery.
5: Yeah, me too.
4: So I had them two pegged straight away. I didn't necessarily know the motive behind why they did it, but they were the two that I picked, and for whatever reason, I don't know. But anyway.
5: Yeah, it's a good one.
4: Maybe I should have became a detective.
5: Maybe. And then can you imagine us?
4: Well, can you imagine us as a detective? There'll be unsolved mysteries everywhere.
5: Yeah.
4: There'll be like just a thing of unsolved mysteries and it'd be just pictures of me and you.
5: Yeah, yeah. What are you doing?
4: Yeah.
5: Blame that fella.
4: Yeah, that's right. Hey, we're on pre-band here, stomping ground right here on the record.

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0: Hey, Triple A Murray Country, the Brekkie Show, Jelly Roll there, Hands Up. That's his new song that came out around about a month ago. You like that song, Gala?
1: Yeah, it was a good song. I wanted to get my hands up, nice, my feet
0: and
1: up.
0: Yeah, nice and catchy, eh? Nice catchy song. Before that one, Motlop Twins, Look In My Eyes. Stranger, Chris Christopherson. I haven't played Chris Christopherson for ages.
1: What a name, eh? Chris Christopherson. It just sounds perfectly rolling off the tongue.
0: I know, it does. It does. And a little bit of Slim Dusty before that one. You stepped out of line. You never step out of line here at Triple A, do you?
1: Always in line. What are you on about?
0: I like how you do that. Let me think about it for a minute.
1: Let me just calculate that.
0: Now, them robots. Technology can be a little bit scary. I don't know if you saw them running the 100-meter sprint at the Olympics or something.
1: That was insane.
0: Yeah, and they can't stop. So they had those pads at the end of the 100 meters so they could crash into them and stop. That was
1: good
0: the only
1: way
0: they
1: could stop. I wish stop. I can't stop. Yeah. I wish I couldn't stop.
0: I'm like, oh, flat out. But what do you think? Are you into that sort of stuff, all that technology?
1: That stuff kind of freaks me out, to be honest. Mm-hmm. Like, I just think, what are we in for our future? Like, are they taking over? Are we going to kind of see the iRobot, the kind of stuff happen? I don't know.
0: Yeah, it was a little bit sort of. Obviously, you know, technology, we like certain things. Mm. But I thought that was a little bit like, yeah, what's happening there? But he was cruising. He broke all Usain Bolt's record by, I don't know if it was, it must have been split seconds. I think it was like whatever it was, 9.3, and I think Usain was 9.5 or something like that.
1: Oh, wow. So it was only seconds, and this is a robot.
0: Yeah, yeah. It was flying. It was flying.
1: That's crazy.
0: Crazy. And then they, think they had like a, you know how like they do the walk when like at Olympics they, you know, they hold their flags and everyone walks behind them. I think they had something like that going on as well. I was just scrolling, I didn't watch it all. But
1: scary.
0: Yeah, how's about that? How's about that? So what are we in, 2026? So another 10 years.
1: What do you reckon? What do you see in the next 10 years?
0: To be honest, I have no idea. It could just really be one way or the other way. Could be staying the same. Like I said, technology is a wonderful thing around certain stuff.
1: Definitely.
0: But I think I'd just like to keep it normal when it comes to the Olympics. Normal and as in what we're already used to.
1: Yeah, literally. Yeah. Let's not get too crazy here.
0: Don't go getting
1: keep it simple, man.
0: Keep it simple. Now, your Track It Back Tuesday, talking about keeping it simple. Loving it. Loving
1: Thank
0: the content
1: you.
0: That you've been coming up with. I don't know, do you want to share now who we're going to be chatting about at 7:30?
1: I'll give you a hint. Mm-hmm. It's the fella on the $50 note.
0: Mm-hmm.
1: And if you don't know who that fella is, we'll quickly look him up before I start yarning about him.
0: So good. Your content's been so good.
1: Thank you. I love researching. That's my thing. Like I haven't done it for ages. But since I've been here, I've just been I got back into it and it's been great.
0: You have. So that's about 7:30.
1: Yes.
0: We like to do that on a Tuesday, so stay tuned. It's about an hour's time, 6:30 here in the studios. Hey, 0493-222-822. Plenty of time this morning to get your song on the Brekkie Show. We'd love to hear from you. Any birthdays going on? We'd love to do the birthday shout outs as well. 3892-0188 is also how you can get in contact with us to have a little bit of a yarn. Doesn't even have to be about anything in particular.
1: No.
0: I did think of a topic yesterday when I left. Isn't that funny?
1: Yeah.
0: We're on here for 3 hours and we're da-da-da-da-da doing what we're doing. And then you think of things after.
1: Always.
0: Always happen. Does that happen to you?
1: Yes, that's always the case. Or even when I'm just yarning with friends, family, anything. And then I'll think of what you know what happened when you're a little kid.
0: Mm-hmm. And also, how you can get in contact with us to have a little bit of a yarn. Doesn't even have to be about anything in particular.
1: No.
0: I did think of a topic yesterday when I left. Isn't that funny?
1: Yeah.
0: We're on here for 3 hours and we're da-da-da-da-da doing what we're doing. And then you think of things after.
1: Always.
0: Always happen. Does that happen to you?
1: Yes, that's always the case.

0: come back for that one.
1: Hey, I always used to do that.
0: I've been doing that for years.
1: Don't.
0: This is just a colour anymore. Christy Cox right here on The Brekkie Show with Ray and Gala.

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1: What is greatness?
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0: Country, the Brekkie Show, a little bit of Brooks and Dunn, My Maria this morning. A request for somebody out Ipswich ways just said, can you play any Brooks and Dunn? How's about that? Nice and easy, Gaila.
1: Yeah, we love Brooks and Dunn here. Are they going to be at Gympie Muster at all?
0: No, not up at the Gympie Muster.
1: I was going to say, how cool would it be to have them there?
0: Goodness gracious. The tickets would be through the roof.
1: Hey, I was going to say, shout out, Brooks and Dunn, come to Gympie so we can see you there. Yeah,
0: that's right. The Travel of Wilburys before that one last night and a Florida Georgia line. What's going on, Gaila, is you have your Track It Back Tuesday coming up around about 7:30.
1: Yes,
0: deadly
1: sir.
0: One. Look, to be honest, every week you've had something deadly and you've done it again.
1: Thank you. I'm looking forward to it.
0: Every time I think you can't do it again, you just prove me wrong and
1: do it again.
0: Again
1: and again.
0: Again and again.
1: I'll keep proving you right.
0: That's right. So we'll see what you got lined up for us next week. But before we get to next week, tune in at 7:30 so we can all hear what you got lined up for us today.
1: I can't wait. He's a very interesting man, this fella, and I'm excited to tell you all about him. I'm sure everyone would know about him. He's on a $50 note, so it's hard to miss him.
0: A lot of our mob know about that.
1: Yeah.
0: This is where we'll get happy.

0: Good morning, Harrison Peterson here from NIRS News, coming to you from the lands of the Yuggera and Turrbal peoples. AI data center construction has doubled since last year, but it's expected to accelerate and surge energy demand over the next decade. The Australian energy market operator predicts the power needed to run the centers will increase by sevenfold within a decade. The operator's annual report found the national electricity market has improved and is expected to remain reliable into the 2030s if renewable energy storage and transmission projects are delivered on time. Queensland and the Northern Territory have previously rejected proposals to acquire large data centres to invest in additional renewable energy resources to meet their needs. Those proposals are expected to be discussed when the state and territory leaders meet for a national cabinet meeting tomorrow. ACT police must own their mistakes after wrongfully arresting an innocent Aboriginal teenager. That's the message from the ACT Ombudsman after investigating the arrest that involved police stopping the bus the teenager was on and pointing their guns at him. Known as Jay in the report, the teenager was on a bus in Woden last November when he was wrongfully arrested. ACT police say they mistook the 17-year-old as a suspect involved in an aggravated burglary. The police broadcast had used Aboriginal as a physical descriptor. Ombudsman Ian Anderson says the descriptor was unhelpful and relied on the use of outdated stereotypical physical traits. Mr. Anderson says he found a lack of evidence to suggest Jay's arrest was because of his Aboriginality. He says the only way forward is for ACT police to truly listen to their own mistakes and commit to doing better. Sydney commuters are facing delays after a wiring issue at a major hub. The commuters' chaos has affected the T1 North Shore and Western and the T9 Northern lines. Replacement buses have been organised, with commuters told to expect delays. Crews are working to fix the issue in time for this afternoon's commute. The US has announced a new economic sanctions on Iran. Details and other stories after this.
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0: The US has threatened to sever Iran's economy from the rest of the world. US Secretary Scott Bessent has announced a sanction campaign against the country.
3: Every country, every entity should know that they should be prepared to face US sanctions. And no one is above this. We are going to hold everyone accountable, and this is economic asphyxiation of this regime.
0: The sanctions would target all of Iran's sources of revenue, including oil. Their aim is to prevent other countries and companies from doing business with Tehran. Meanwhile, Iran has announced ships using the Strait of Hormuz could face restrictions, including fines and confiscation if they're found breaking Tehran's rules. Music created by artificial intelligence will be banned off Australia's main music charts. The Australian Recording Industry Association has announced a decision after an AI song became the most played track on Australian radio and reached number 4 on 2 of its charts. ARIA CEO Annabelle Hurd is calling on all parties who play a role in deciding which music is promoted to support human artistry. Recordings that use AI in a supporting role will remain eligible. And in weather, it's partly cloudy in Mugajin, Brisbane today with a top of 26 degrees, 22 in showers on Gadigal Country, Sydney, while it's 15 with rain on Ngunnawal and Ngambri Country, Canberra, 15 and raining in Naarm, Melbourne, with showers increasing in Nipaluna, Hobart with a max of 15, a top of 17 with rain in Tandanya, Adelaide, partly cloudy and 21 degrees in Borley, Perth, and mostly sunny in Garramilla, Darwin, with a top of 32 degrees. And that's been the latest from NIRS News.
2: 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And Guyala Bales.
4: Hey, good morning, your Daily Mob out there for a Tuesday morning. We're in the second hour of the show here, not too far away from Guyala's Track It Back Tuesday. She's got another deadly, it's not necessarily a yarn, it's just factual stuff, right?
5: Yeah, deadly person that history? I'll be yarning about. Deadly part of history for sure.
4: Just absolutely loving. If you're new to the Track It Back Tuesdays, just have a listen to her soon. 7:30, she's done all the deadly research. This is the fourth week, I think. Is this or the third?
5: Something like that.
4: Something like that. Something you've done like a couple that. Before.
5: I think, yeah, I've lost track now.
4: That's okay. Yeah, after a while, you just lose track. Because this is like your eighth week.
5: I think so, yeah.
4: So you did a couple of weeks. We got you nice and settled. And then I just said to you one day, hey, do you want to do your own segment?
5: Yeah, and then I come up with this one. And I was
4: so glad
5: like,
4: you did.
5: Oh, me too. I'm so glad I come up with this one too. I think, like I said, I love researching. So, you know, any kind of thing that I don't really know about or don't really have any sort of knowledge about, I will go out there and try and learn about it so that I do know about it. So
4: perfect.
5: Anything you want me to learn about or you want to learn about, you want to know about, let me know and I'll put it into the next Track It Back Tuesday segment.
4: Because I'm just a sports head, right?
5: I just know
4: lots of little things about all different types of sports. So nobody wants to listen to anyone rambling on about sport all the time.
5: Oh, look, I think Edric Lee loves the sports yarns.
4: Oh,
5: I think he definitely loves them.
4: I think Edric Lee loves me.
5: What do you reckon, Edric? You love him? You love him or what?
4: Are you listening, Edric? Send me a text message if you listen. This is how I test Edric Lee out if he's actually listening on the show. I just do random things like that and throw his name in there. Either we'll get a text or I won't get a text. So we'll see.
5: We'll see if he's tuning in with us, eh?
4: Yeah, because sometimes I test him out and say, oh, how was the music? And then he'll go, yeah, deadly, deadly, deadly. So this is my way of
5: playing. Don't even make out, Edric.
4: Oh, hang on, my phone lighted up. Is it him?
5: Is it?
4: Let's have a quick look. Is it him? No way. It's him.
5: Is it?
4: He just ran back. Love him. Oh, my goodness. Edric Lee is tuned in. Come on now. What song you want to listen to, Edric? Give us I know what he wants.
5: Let us know.
4: We already know. All right. We'll play song-wise on the way to work.
5: Let's do it.
4: Let's get into it here. This is Jason Lee Scott here, Modern Aborigine.

0: Tree, the Brekkie Show. What about Darius Rucker there, Wagon Wheel, and a little bit of Toby Keith. Should have been a cowboy before that one. We know Edric loves that song.
1: Oh, good banger.
0: Oh, man. You know, he's texting me. He's got it full bore to the max. And I said, turn it up a little bit more. Because we just love. Turn him up there because we just absolutely love playing all the deadly songs for you, Mob. No matter what day of the week it is, eh?
1: Literally.
0: I know I pride myself on playing the bangers on a Friday, but it's Tuesday.
1: I was going to say, look, every day can be a Friday, what, Fire Emoji Friday, when you're listening to Triple A Country.
0: That's right, any day. So, you know, don't just tune in on a Friday. Tune in every day and you
1: every
0: get some
1: single day
0: deadly bangers. Don't forget Gaela's Track It Back Tuesday is coming up very soon. But I just wanted to play a couple of these deadly songs before we get to that. Is that all right?
1: Yeah, of course. Actually, no, you can't.
0: Hey, keep the messages coming through. Holy dooly, my phone is blowing up at the moment with all my mates. Yeah, all my mates and family sending through some awesome messages. Some of them are voice messages too. So funny. So funny. I'll have to play it to you later and you'll have to let me know what you think. But keep them rolling through. Like if you haven't got my number, I'm sorry, I apologise. But you can always text us on 0493-222-822 if you'd like to send a message to us, if you'd like your deadly song on The Brekkie Show this morning, or 3892-0188. Hey, this is a request. Thanks very much for tuning in again. This is for Dennis on his way to work. He's heading out to the Bayside. And I don't know if he's talking about me in this song, but anyway, this is Josh Turner, your man.

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3: What a mully, you mob, and welcome back to another Track It Back Tuesday, where each week we jump back through our history, sharing the stories of our trailblazers, celebrating deadly artists, their unforgettable songs, and looking at the moments that have helped shape who we are today. So today's fella is someone you probably recognise straight away. He's the bloke on the $50 note. His name was David Unipont, but there is so much more to this man than his face just being on our money. So who was he? David Unipont was a Narrandri man from South Australia, born in 1872 at Point Maclay on the Lower Murray. He was a preacher, writer, public speaker, inventor, and someone who had a serious, curious mind. He grew up going to the mission school, and when he turned 13 years old, he went to work for a man called C.B. Young, and this bloke recognised that David was different. He encouraged him to read, so David started teaching himself about science, philosophy, literature, and music, but he just kept learning. So remember, this was around the late 1800s and early 1900s, so there wasn't exactly a lot of universities opening their doors to our mob and people like David. So it didn't stop him. He kept reading, experimenting, thinking, and asking questions, and that curiosity would eventually make him one of Australia's most remarkable inventors. So in 1909, David Unipont patented an improved mechanical sheep shearing handpiece, and this wasn't just a little idea scribbled down on a piece of paper. He was looking at how the shears moved and developed a mechanism that changed the movement from a rotary motion into a straighter, more efficient movement. It was designed to make shearing easier and help deal with problems like the mechanism seizing and difficulties working with fine wool. That became his most famous invention, but what's really sad is that David didn't get a cent from it. His patent eventually lapsed, and the research into his invention was found has found that similar designs were later used commercially. So you've got this incredible, clever blackfella inventor creating something that could have made a real difference, and it did make a difference in the industry, but he didn't get the financial reward you'd expect today. But here's where it gets interesting. David Unipont was fascinated by flight as well. He looked at something that a lot of our mob had been using for thousands of years, the boomerang. He was interested in the way the boomerang moved through the air, its shape, rotation, and the aerodynamic properties. He started thinking about how those principles could relate to flight and vertical movement through the air. So around 1914, Unipont's ideas about vertical flight and the helicopter were being reported publicly. Now, although he didn't invent the modern helicopter, he was studying the principles behind flight and applying ideas from the boomerang to his thinking about the vertical flight. So that's pretty incredible when you remember that, you know, this was more than 100 years ago. So you think of an Aboriginal inventor from South Australia with no university engineering degree studying an ancient First Nations technology and using his Unipont's ideas about vertical flight and the helicopter were being reported publicly. Now, although he didn't invent the modern helicopter, he was studying the principles behind flight and applying ideas from the boomerang to his thinking about the vertical flight. So that's pretty incredible when you remember that, you know, this was more than 100 years ago.

0: Weiss, and a lot of his ideas were connected to his lifelong fascination with perpetual motion. The idea of creating a machine that could keep moving without needing an ongoing outside source of energy, but he spent most of his life thinking about these problems. Even when he was in his 90s, he was still working on inventions. That's the kind of bloke he was. He just wouldn't stop asking, what if? But he wasn't just an inventor, and here's another part of David Unipon's story that I reckon we all need to remember and celebrate, is that he was also a writer and a storyteller. He collected and wrote about Aboriginal stories, traditions, culture, and was writing and published his work from the 1920s, making him the first Aboriginal Australian writer to have published work. He wrote about Aboriginal traditions, legends, and he wrote poetry and autobiographical material, but unfortunately some of his work was later published by another person without proper acknowledgement of Unipon as the author. So he wasn't just creating inventions, he was also working to record, protect, share and of First Nations knowledge and stories, but he was also a preacher, public speaker, so much. This fella has done so much, and he became involved in discussions and inquiries about Aboriginal rights, welfare and government policy. So by the 1920s, he was one of the best known Aboriginal people in Australia. So you got this fellow who was an inventor, a writer, a preacher, a public speaker, a thinker, and an advocate for his people. So when you think about that fellow on the $50 note, think about David Unipon and his lifelong legendary inventions. And I think that's a pretty important part of his story, is that he wasn't just the fella on the $50 note. He's got so much more that we should be celebrating. So he was a Ngarrindjeri man who grew up at Point Maclean, a fella who taught himself about science, philosophy, a man who patented inventions, a man who studied the movement of the boomerang and thought about flight, a writer who recorded Aboriginal stories, a preacher who travelled thousands of kilometres, and someone who spends his life asking questions and trying to make things better. Maybe, you know, you've got someone that you want me to yarn about that's been part of our history, or part of our history that you'd love for me to yarn about. If you do, let me know. But this week, we was yarning about a Ngarrindjeri man, David Unipon, the inventor, writer, preacher, public speaker, the fella on our $50 note. So that's it for our Track It Back Tuesday segment for this week.
1: How good.
0: What do you reckon?
1: How good. That's
0: did you know about some of those things about him?
1: I did not. Thank you very much for that Track It Back Tuesday. How good was that?
0: Oh, I love that one. It was so deadly to hear about all the other things that he did. So I obviously knew about this fella, but didn't know about all the other things he did. So I was really happy to learn about this deadly man and all the cool things he invented.
1: Man, makes me want to just go out and draw out a couple of $50 notes right now. Not that I have $50 notes to draw out. You've got $50 notes to draw out these days.
0: Yeah, let us know.
1: Thank you so much. That was Track It Back Tuesday. Guyana Bales, you've just done it again. And we'll see what you come up with next week.
0: Yeah, so, I don't know yet.
1: 7:30 on Tuesdays, that's when we do Track It Back Tuesdays.
0: That's him.
1: Oh, man. Thank you very much to all the messages that are coming through again this morning, getting some more deadly messages coming through. Loving all the deadly music we're playing, so we better keep it going, eh?
0: Let's do it.
1: This is Riley Green here. They don't make them like that anymore. That's about right, eh?
0: Hey.

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0: this is Daniel Clancy. I'm from Waka Waka, Kabi Kabi, and you're listening to AAA Murray Country.
1: Now, Galella, that was a request there. Luke Combs, Where the Wild Things Are. Thank you very much, Harper, for sending in your message this morning.
2: Yeah, great song.
1: Great song selection. Now, that station ID I just played, Daniel Clancy there.
2: Yeah.
1: It's his birthday today.
2: Hey.
1: He thought I didn't know, but I did. Happy birthday, Daniel Clancy.
2: Happy birthday.
1: Thanks for being one of our station IDs.
2: Yeah.
1: Here at AAA Murray Country. He sounds good too, eh, when he does it?
2: Yeah, it sounded deadly.
1: Straight out. Watch him.
2: Sauce him.
1: He's got his little birthday request in for this song. Good ways. He probably thinks about this every day. His birthday request is happy hour.
2: Happy hour.
1: I don't blame him.
2: Good song.
1: I don't blame him. He's not the only one that thinks about happy hour.
2: Of course not.
1: Oh, yeah, no. What is it? We don't judge. We listen.
2: We don't judge. We don't judge. That's him.
1: Hope you have a deadly day, brother. Nothing better than one, having your birthday and having a few shout outs. But what about having a shout out on AAA Murray Country?
2: Hey.
1: I know they tune in every morning down there in Logan. All the crew, and I know there's other mob too, tuned in there from down Logan. So I hope you all get on the phone to Daniel Clancy and ring him up for his birthday. Send him a message of some sort. Make his day very, very special. I know I love it when I get deadly messages on my birthday.
2: Yeah.
1: So hope you have a deadly day. This is Ted Hawkins here, happy hour right here on The Breakfast Show. Say it one more time for him, Gala.
2: Happy birthday.

Hi, I'm Taliqua Clancy. My mob is the Willy Willy, Waka Waka and Grang Grang. And you're listening to Murray Country. Triple A Murray Country. I keep doing that. Missing Triple A. You're listening to Triple A Murray Country.

0: Hey there, Harrison Peterson here from NIRS News, coming to you from the lands of the Yuggera and Turrbal peoples. ACT police who drew guns on an Aboriginal teenager during a wrongful arrest last year acted inappropriately. That's the finding from the ACT's ombudsman who's investigated the arrest of the 17-year-old in Woden last November. ACT police say they mistook the teen boy as a suspect in an aggravated burglary, pulling over his bus and arresting him. Ombudsman Ian Anderson says ACT police acted seemingly unlawfully, with one officer saying the arrest gave them an opportunity to search the 17-year-old anyway. However, Mr. Anderson says there's a lack of evidence to say the 17-year-old's aboriginality played a role in his wrongful arrest. The ombudsman has found ACT police doesn't have a widely adopted definition of racial profiling. He says the only way forward is for ACT police to truly listen to their own mistakes and to commit to doing better. There have been issues with Australia's handling of the deadly H5 strain of bird flu. That's what a wildlife ecology professor thinks.
1: Funding has been grossly inadequate, and so that comes off the back of already declining funding for the environment nationally, less than 1%, and will be less than 0.5% over the forward estimates.
0: That's Professor Ewan Ritchie from Deakin University there on the ABC. There have been 309 H5 bird flu events in Australia, with each event involving at least one animal testing positive to the virus. The US has threatened to sever Iran from the rest of the world after announcing a fresh wave of sanctions on Tehran. Details and other stories after this.
2: Census night was Tuesday, 11th of August. 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
3: Program sponsor.
0: Iran will be disconnected from the rest of the world. That's the threat from the US Treasury.
4: Treasury has mapped every node, every facilitator, and every network that Iran has used to smuggle oil and evade sanctions. Beginning today, the actions of Treasury and other agencies will tighten the noose and block every potential source of revenue that funds the IRGC and the evil Iranian regime. We are enforcing a zero leakage approach.
0: That's U.S. Treasury Secretary Scott Bessent, who announced an economic sanction campaign against the country. The U.S. penalties will target all of Iran's sources of revenue, including oil. The U.S. is hoping it stops other countries and companies from doing business with Iran. It comes as the value of Tehran's currency, the Iranian rial, falls to record lows compared to the U.S. dollar. Songs created through AI or that significantly use the technology have been banned from the Australian music charts. Aria has made the announcement after a song with AI vocals reached number 4 on 2 of its charts in July. Songs that use AI in a supporting role will still be able to chart under the new rules. Aria's Annabel Heard has urged music promoters to distance themselves from AI-generated music and to support human artistry. The changes kick in on Friday. Now, moving to today's weather forecast, it's partly cloudy in Mugajin, Brisbane, with a top of 26, 22 and showers on Gadigal Country, Sydney, while it's 15 with rain on Ngunnawal and Ngambri Country, Canberra. 15 with rain in Nam, Melbourne, with showers increasing in Nipaluna, Hobart, with a max of 15. A top of 17 with rain in Tandanya, Adelaide, partly cloudy and 21 degrees in Borlu, Perth, and mostly sunny in Garamilla, Darwin, with a top of 32 degrees. And if you have a story or news you want to share, you can always send an email our way at news@nirs.org.au. That's news@nirs.org.au. Or you can message us on Facebook, Instagram, or LinkedIn. And that's been the latest from NIRS News. Thanks for joining me.
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3: Hey, good morning, and Daily Mob out there for a Tuesday morning. We are in the last hour of the show. Don't forget, KD will be in with Let's Talk after the 9 o'clock news and weather. And of course, if you're chasing some more yarns in the afternoon and some more deadly country music, you can tune in this afternoon from 3 p.m. onwards, where there's some more deadly stuff there from the best of our Aboriginal and Torres Strait Islander artists, and of course, the best of our mainstream artists as well. If you're new to AAA, welcome, welcome, welcome. Stick around for about half an hour. We like to play some deadly stuff here, don't we, Gaila?
7: We do. We love playing the best of our Aboriginal and Torres Strait Islander peoples.
3: Yeah, and you'll soon find out that you just have to keep it locked and loaded here. In the mornings, if you have a request, I'm open. I'm open to any ideas and suggestions. I've got a few songs, deadly songs too, they are loaded, locked and loaded, but plenty of time if you'd like to get your song in this morning. 0493 222 822. That number again, 0493 222 822, if you'd like to do that. I've already had one birthday shout out this morning, so we love those, don't we?
7: Yeah, he got in quick, eh?
3: He wasn't mucking around, that fella.
7: So if you want Ray Nagus to sing happy birthday to you.
3: Look out, look out. You got a better voice than me. Come on now, come on. I'm sure
7: we can sing it together. Now we can sing it together. We can be backups or what?
3: Well, I'll have to definitely be the backup. You're the main singer.
7: I'll bring you some clapsticks, and you can play the clapsticks, and I'll sing.
3: Speaking of clapsticks, this is Emily Waramara. This is Tapsticks. Did you do that deliberately? You did.
7: I did.

0: Hey, Triple A Murray Country, Brothers Osborne there. A couple of wrongs making it all right. What a catchy song.
1: Yeah, that was a groovy song. I didn't mind that at all.
0: Wasn't it? What? I was just digging into the files there, having a bit of a listen off air, and I come across that one, and I thought, it's getting played today, this one.
1: You've been finding some good bangers lately.
0: Yeah, I've been digging deep into the files, and also loving all the requests too.
1: Yeah, true that.
0: That have been coming in thick and fast this morning, which is deadly. We appreciate it. Hey, good morning to your mob down near the Goldie up there in Rocky, out there at Gatton. And what's this other place? Pottsville in New South Wales.
1: Oh, yeah, good old Pottsville in Tweed there.
0: Yeah, just past Tweed there. So tuning in this morning, aren't they?
1: Yeah,
0: just
1: good.
0: From everywhere.
1: Wide and far. We love that.
0: Don't we love it? Now, you missed the Tracking Back Tuesday if you've just joined it. Goala had a deadly one this morning. Who were you chatting about?
1: It was yarning about David Unipon, the fella on your $50 note.
0: Yeah, and like I said, I got no fitties to pull out of the ATM there.
1: Duh.
0: I'll just have to look at your fitties.
1: Yeah.
0: I'll bring one in for
1: you
0: me tomorrow.
1: You can look at mine.
0: Yeah,
1: show you some. I'll bring some show and tell tomorrow.
0: Yeah, show and tell. Hey, show and tell. I hated show and tell at school.
1: Why?
0: I don't know. Like, out there that I am right now in terms of my personality and confidence and whatnot, man, at primary school, I was a different type of Murray.
1: Bless. Was you one of the real shy ones?
0: Yeah.
1: Didn't want anything to do with nobody.
0: Don't look at me. Don't even look at me. So, this is a little yarn now. I'm getting a little bit off topic here. We got time, have we?
1: Tell us. Yeah, tell us a little yarn.
0: So, I was in grade 6 at Harristown in Toowoomba. And Mrs. Eagle was my teacher. Never, ever forget her. She was a deadly teacher, right? And it was show and tell and all this sort of stuff. And all the kids were getting up real deadly. And they were telling all these deadly things. And I'm sitting there like, what am I going to talk about?
1: Yeah.
0: Not much goes on.
1: No.
0: Anyway, so I got my head down the whole time because she's like, who's next? Who's next? Who's next? You know, I was one of them Murrays, had the head down. No eye contact. Don't look at me. And then I looked around the room and there was literally hardly anybody left. And I was like, oh, no. So the only thing that popped into my head was to talk about my dad's set of golf clubs because he took me golfing.
1: Bless.
0: And Dad explained to me what the numbers meant.
1: Yeah, right.
0: On the golf clubs. So the lower the number on the golf club, technically you should be hitting the ball further.
1: Right.
0: You know what I mean?
1: Okay.
0: So a pitching wedge is, you know, maybe 70, 80 metres.
1: Yeah.
0: You know, your 3 irons, 150 metres or further, whatever. Just whatever. You know, everyone's different. I literally just got up and spoke about that with my hands behind my back.
1: Duh.
0: Because I was so nervous and explaining everything. And I got a B.
1: That's pretty good considering you didn't have anything to show.
0: Oh my goodness, nothing to show. I didn't actually have anything to show.
1: Doing telling,
0: I was just doing all the telling. So I might have got an A if I did the showing, if I'd have brought the clubs
1: in.
0: But I actually brought them in. Anyway, I was so happy that I got a first time ever Ray Nagus gets a B. It's like normally a little bit lower. Only time I excelled was in PE, which I'm sure most Murrays do, is excelling in PE. We love, going out and playing sport.
1: That's it. But these Murray legs.
0: Murray leg. Never forget it. Never forget it. Mrs. Eagle. Back in the days at Harristown Primary School there. So, raced home, told Dad this and that. I even spoke about handicaps and how handicaps work.
1: Yeah.
0: And what a birdie was and an eagle, a bogey.
1: So it was like a little educational session as well for these young
0: like
1: fellas.
0: I remembered everything Dad told me about it, you know.
1: Yeah.
0: It was the best ever when Dad used to take me out and play golf. I wasn't any good, but it was just good hanging out with Dad, you know what I mean?
1: Good playing quality a bit of golf. Time.
0: I'm trying to get my son Jermaine to come and play some golf with me. He's been coming to the driving range.
1: What do you reckon? Does he get much into it?
0: Oh, look, he likes it. He gets into it. He's probably a little bit wild with me at the moment because he can't outdrive me.
1: Oh,
0: so we've got a bit of a thing going on. If he can outdrive me, then you'll get a little prize.
1: Bless.
0: And he's, what's the prize, Dad? What's the prize? And, mate, don't worry about the prize. You're never going to have
1: it. $50 note there now. Goala's $50 note.
0: His broken halo is Chris Stapleton.

0: Good morning, good morning, good morning. Triple A, Murray Country. Oh, Pigman Brothers, I don't want to stop there, girl.
1: Don't.
0: Because they're thirsty people.
1: I was going to say, they must be thirsty, thirsty people.
0: Chicken Fried before that one, Zach Brown Band. A request there for Zach Brown Band. Hey, if you've just tuned in to AAA recently and you're wondering what goes on here, we play the best country music mix around. That's what goes on here. Hey? If you've got family and friends that don't live in the Brizzy Metro area, they can always do what, Gaella?
1: They can give us a call, or you can listen through our community radio, or you can also go on iHeartRadio too. So download them apps so you can listen to our big laughters and our good yarns.
0: Yeah, that's right. Man, your laugh's killing it. Like, people love your laugh.
1: I feel like people are starting to, like, my laugh is becoming a, I don't know what you would call it.
0: It's a thing.
1: Yeah, it's a thing now.
0: It's a thing. I'm gonna have a yarn to the producers later. I'm going to try to do something with your laugh.
1: Oh.
0: I'll see how I go. I just want to be able to push a button.
1: Yeah.
0: You know, it's like, you see those reels and memes going around. It's either Josh Adokar's laugh or Jonathan Thurston's laugh. You're almost in that category. You're working your way towards it.
1: I'm almost in that category.
0: There's going to be memes and reels going around with Gaella Bales' little laugh.
1: My big mouth laugh.
0: What do you reckon?
1: Which laugh would you have?
0: I don't know. I'm going to go with number three, whatever that one is.
1: The biggest one.
0: Supposedly you got five. Long as you don't do the crampy one, you know, when you laugh too much and you start cramping.
1: Yeah, so start tearing up.
0: Tearing up and all those things. Yeah, you're in that category.
1: We'll put that one up.
0: You're getting up there with JT and Josh Adokar.
1: Well, you know what? I'll tell you what, people always say that you can always hear Bales people before you see them.
0: Is that right?
1: Yes. I've already fallen into that category.
0: I don't know where they got that from.
1: Look, me neither. We're some really quiet talking people.
0: Yeah, quiet, respectable people. So we'll have to look into that one.
1: Yeah, look into it.
0: Hey, this is Sweet Home Alabama right here on the Brekkie Show. I told you we'd play some good ones.
1: Let's go.

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0: What a mully, you mob. That was It's Gonna Take a Little Bit of Love by Charlie Pride. I wanted to yarn to you about the NIS and the Indigenous Sports Network coming up. They've got an event. So the National Indigenous Sports Foundation and the Indigenous Sports Network are proud to announce that nominations are now open for the 2026 National Aboriginal and Torres Strait Islander Sports Awards. This award celebrates the outstanding achievements, leadership and contributions of Aboriginal and Torres Strait Islander athletes, coaches, officials, volunteers, clubs and community champions from across Australia. So it'll start on the 7th of November this year. It'll be at the Sydney Cricket Ground, Steve Woff Room, Gate E, Driver Avenue, Level 2, and your special guest speaker will be Kathy Freeman, AC and Olympic gold medalist. Your MCs will be the Deadly Dean Witters and Bo Delacruz, and this prestigious event recognises the excellence both on and off the field while celebrating the strength, resilience and legacy of First Nations peoples in sport. We encourage individuals, clubs, schools, sporting organisations and communities to nominate those making a positive impact through sport. Nominations close on Wednesday, the 7th of October this year, and you have to email Shelley at shelleyware.com.au for nomination forms and online link. 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So together, let's recognise and celebrate the incredible people who inspire our communities through sport. And if you would like to also be a sponsor for the event, you can email Nathan at indigenoussports.com.au for further info.
1: Deadly. Hey, it's that time of the morning. We've got to wrap it up, eh?
0: Gots to go.
1: Hope you have a deadly day. I hope you, deadly mob, have a deadly day as well. And we'll see you followers bright and early tomorrow morning, 6 a.m.
0: What a molly.
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beer joint with a few of the guys, with this cute little country girl called mine. And boy, let me tell you, she was the prettiest thing I'd ever seen in a pair of boots. Well, she walked right up to me, handed me a beer, gave me a look like, let's get out of here. And that's when I realized that she was every cowboy's dream come true.

0: Hey there, Harrison Peterson here from NIRS News, coming to you from the lands of the Yuggera and Turrbal peoples. Decades of neglect could lead to mass extinction for multiple native animals as H5 bird flu continues to spread across the country. That's what the Invasive Species Council believes.
1: Some species, even common ones like penguins, pelicans, even ibises, the bin chickens in cities, could see large reductions in their populations. And it's the other work around nature that needs funding, that needs boots on the ground to match the eyes in the field for biosecurity that is going to be key to the survival of these populations.
0: That's Jack Goff there on the ABC. The council wants to see the crisis at the top of tomorrow's agenda at a national cabinet meeting between state and territory leaders. There have been 309 H5 bird flu events in Australia, with each event involving at least one animal testing positive to the virus. There's been more than 500 diphtheria cases this year as Australia records one of its worst outbreaks of the bacterial infection. But experts say the number could be higher.
2: We're just a little bit cautious about how we interpret that data when we're hearing that testing is quite low in some parts of Australia.
0: That's Megan Campbell there, the medical advisor at the National Aboriginal Community Controlled Health Organisation on the ABC. Aboriginal and Torres Strait Islanders are more likely to be affected by the infection. Diphtheria is highly contagious and can infect the nose, throat, airways or skin. It spreads through coughing, sneezing or contact with infected wounds. A majority of cases have been recorded in the Northern Territory, Western Australia and parts of South Australia. ACT police must own their mistakes after wrongfully arresting an innocent Aboriginal teenager. That's what the ACT Ombudsman has found after investigating the wrongful arrest of the 17-year-old last year. In November, the teenage boy was on a bus in Woden when he was stopped by ACT police, who drew their guns on him. ACT police say they mistook the 17-year-old as a suspect involved in an aggravated burglary. The ACT police broadcaster had used Aboriginal as a physical descriptor. Ombudsman Ian Anderson says the descriptor was unhelpful and relied on the use of outdated stereotypical physical traits. Mr. Anderson says he found a lack of evidence to suggest the 17-year-old's arrest was because of his Aboriginality, but found ACT police don't have a definition for racial profiling. The Ombudsman says the only way forward is for ACT police to truly listen, own their mistakes, and commit to doing better. The United States has threatened to sever Iran's economy from the rest of the world. The US Treasury has announced economic sanctions targeting all of Iran's sources of revenue, including oil. US Treasury Secretary Scott Bessent says the penalties will stop other countries and companies from doing business with Tehran.
3: Every country, every entity should know that they should be prepared to face US sanctions. And no one is above this. We are going to hold everyone accountable, and this is economic asphyxiation of this regime.
0: Meanwhile, Iran has announced ships using the Strait of Hormuz could face restrictions, including fines, detention, or confiscation if they're found breaking Tehran's rules. Songs heavily made with AI won't get on Australian charts. That's a ruling from ARIA, which has put a ban on songs that use the technology. The decision comes after an AI song became the most played track on Australian radio and reached number 4 on 2 of its charts in July. ARIA CEO Annabelle Hurd is calling on all parties who play a role in deciding which music is promoted to support human artistry. Recordings that use AI in a supporting role will remain eligible. Now to weather. It's partly cloudy in Mugajin, Brisbane, with a top of 26, 22 and showers on Gadigal Country, Sydney, while it's 15 with rain on Ngunnawal and Ngambri Country, Canberra, 15 and raining in Naarm, Melbourne, with showers increasing in Nipaluna, Hobart, with a max of 15, a top of 17 with rain in Tardenya, Adelaide, partly cloudy and 21 degrees in Borlu, Perth, and mostly sunny in Garimilla, Darwin, with a top of 32. And that's been the latest from NIRS News.
4: Welcome to Let's Talk, brought to you live by the National Indigenous Radio Service. catch all the hard-hitting news and current affairs that focuses on all relevant First Nations issues from a First Nations stance point. Coming to you from the lands of the Yuggera and Turrbal peoples, it's Karen Durante for Let's Talk.
5: Yes, hello and welcome to Let's Talk. Firstly, I'd like to acknowledge our ancestors and our elders whose shoulders we stand on. I also want to acknowledge traditional owners of the land where you are listening to this program from or podcast from, and acknowledge that Aboriginal and Torres Strait Islander peoples have never ceded their sovereignty. Today, we're going to spend some time with this year's NAIDOC Male Elder of the Year, Dr. Stephen Hagan. You may recall that he embarked on numerous campaigns and legal action to remove racially offensive names like the N-word at a Toowoomba sports ground, the rebranding of coon cheese, and the removal of derogatory words from Scrabble. On top of that, of course, he's written and published several books and currently working on a book of poems and a musical for his latest book, Acacia, Six Eyes on Yesterday. Dr. Stephen Hagan, welcome to Let's Talk. It's been a minute.
6: Yes, it's been quite a while, Terence, since I last spoke to you, but it's good to be able to talk to you again.
5: Yeah, look, congratulations on the nomination and, of course, then being named the Male Elder of the Year at the National NAIDOC Awards in Mbatha the other week. Totally unexpected?
6: Yeah, it was. It was. Look, I the most exciting part about that, in 2006, I was named the Indigenous Person of the Year at the National NAIDOC Ball in Cairns, and I was over the moon then. It was quite spectacular. I remember Peter Garrett was there, and a lot of other people were there, VIPs, etc. But doing it in front of your own people is a great honour for me. And then when I was nominated, shortlisted for this award, the most exciting thing about that was if I was to win it and there were some outstanding finalists, I would create history because my father, Jim Hagan, won that in 2007, 19 years ago, in Darwin at the Grand National NAIDOC Ball on the lawns of the casino in Darwin. And yes, that was the first thing that came to mind when my name was called out was that, I was sharing that this special award with my father, Jim Hagan.
5: And there's another Hagan from a different generation that also has won a National NAIDOC Award?
6: Yeah, look, my sister's grandson, Josh Robinson, she married Roger Robinson from Cunnamulla, where we're all from, and he won in 2012, he was named the National Sports Person of the Year. He's a great, great young athlete. And, it's good. It's good to have that recognition. I don't think any of us go into activities or interests to win awards. We do it because we love it and we're passionate about it. And it's good to celebrate that with other family members. And of course, you don't do these things unless you have role models from the family or friends or associates. Now, in my case, Karen, just for way of background, my grandfather in the 50s. He fell off his had a major fall from a horse. He was a stockman. He worked on his mother's land, which is Cullerley in far southwest Queensland, near Thargomindah. And back in those days, he didn't get the pension or the dollar or anything like that. So he had to look at another way to make income for his family. He decided to run a grocery store, the first time ever for Murray out in Cunnamulla, when we were back in those days, lived on a fringe camp. And there were over 300 displaced traditional owners from many tribes around Cunnamulla who lived on the fringe camp, which was on the other side of the cemetery and separated from the township by a big sand hill. And on the other side of the sand hill was a very was a sewage treatment works. Typical places beside a dump or a sewage is where they located Black Falls in those early days. And the local white chamber of commerce laughed at my grandfather, said, "Oh, this black fella can't even count. How is he going to run a grocery store with no electricity or no running water?" And the Murrays had to walk 4 kilometres into town every day to get the groceries. So, you know, at the end of the next financial year, my grandfather had the last laugh because his successful grocery store, just selling non-perishables, of course, significantly impacted on the bottom line or financial bottom line of the local Chamber of Commerce members. So that's my grandfather. And then his son, my father, Jim Hagen, was also a stockman. And then he's fixed up windmills, broken wild horses and general rounding up of cattle, etc. And he was encouraged. He joined the Labor Party and he asked the support from the Labor Party members to write a good reference. So he got a loan from the bank and with support from his boss, the stockman. And he was the first Aboriginal to relocate from the fringe camp into the township. And then he also was encouraged to stand for the National Aboriginal Consultative Committee when Gough Whitlam came into office in the early 70s. And he was successful, and he became Lewitchie O'Donoghue's deputy. Lewitchie O'Donoghue was the first chairman of the social policy experiment of having Aboriginal people advise the government. And then when Malcolm Fraser replaced Gough Whitlam in 75, he changed the composition of the NACC to the National Aboriginal Conference by several members, merging some of the electorates. And Dad became chairman of that body. And from that position, when Sir Charles Court gave permission for mining exploration on Noongar sacred lands, the Noongar people rang Dad and said, "Look, can you help us?" He told Fraser to tell Court to overturn that permit to do exploration permits on sacred land, and Fraser wouldn't. So Dad became the first Aboriginal to address the United Nations back in 1980. So just thank you for indulging me in being able to share those two stories, because you don't get anywhere in life, Karen, if you don't have positive role models. And they're just two examples I've shown you or given you about my role models.
5: Yeah. Well, you're no stranger to the United Nations yourself. I mentioned in the introduction there that you'd fought to have that N-word removed from the sports ground in Toowoomba, and you ended up in front of the United Nations Committee on the Elimination of Racial Discrimination. Can you take us back to that, because you started that campaign to have that N-word removed because you were tired of listening to it being announced while you were sitting in the grounds?
6: Oh, look, that was an awful time. It showed me a couple of things, Karen. One was I went there with my wife and my young kids and to watch my nephews play Andrew and Darren Robinson. They were twins. They are twins, and in fact, it was Andrew's son Joshua I talked about who won the Sports Person of the Year. And then at that game, they were saying, "Oh, that try scored at the Nigger Brand Stand end of the oval." And so, not only was it a visual ugliness of the sign, the ES Nigger Brand Stand, and I apologise to your listeners for saying that word in full, they named it after the old white man by the name of Edward Stanley Brown. Now, Edward Stanley Brown was a great footballer. He actually played in the centres for Australia back in the 60s. And they kept his nickname. And even his business, they all knew him as Nigger Brown. And I was shocked. So I wrote to former Sports Ground Trust and asked them to take the name down and just call it the Edward Stanley Brown Stand. And they said no. They consulted with the Aboriginal community, and this is the sad part about it, because I just returned home because my mum wasn't well, and I returned home to be with mum and took my family from North Queensland to Toowoomba. People started approaching me about queue jumpers on the housing, on the Aberdeen Housing Company. They couldn't get a house because relatives of members of the board were putting their families higher than the others, and so I raised that, and that got a lot of publicity. So there was a lot of hatred towards me by the so-called leadership of Toowoomba. At that stage, a lot of them were sort of all related to large families, as you know, run those communities, organisations. And so when the Toowoomba Sports Ground Trust chairman, his name was John McDonald. Now, John McDonald's a very powerful rugby league person. He was, in fact, chairman of the Queensland Rugby League when they won their first State of Origin. And his captain, the first State of Origin, was Arthur Beetson. So when John McDonald had a meeting with the local Aboriginal community, they voted to keep the sign up. They supported this white guy over my claim to get rid of that offensive term. And then he recruited Arthur Beetson. Now, I've got a lot of respect for Artie Beetson. And Artie Beetson said, look, I've been called that word on the football field a lot of times. He said, I don't worry about that. It don't worry me. So when we went to the federal court, and they had former captain of the Toowoomba Rugby League, bloke by the name of Dickie Rose, when they had all these fellows appear in court and testify that the N-word wasn't offensive to them as Aboriginals, that significantly impacted my case. I appealed to the full bench of the federal court, was knocked back. I then appealed to seek leave to the High Court of Australia, and that's when Mary Gauldron, High Court Justice, she said, if I was a pink person and I saw pink cement trucks, would I be offended by cement trucks? You know, it was just some outrageous comment about pink cement trucks, and dismissed my case. And I had no other legal recourse in Australia. The only one was to go to the United Nations. So I took it to the Committee for Elimination of Racial Discrimination in Geneva. And I was successful there. And they directed the Prime Minister, John Howard, and his Attorney General, Darrell Williams, to take the necessary steps to remove the offending word and put something else up there. And Johnny Howard said, no, he said, it's been handled appropriately by the domestic courts, and I've got no intention of taking it down.
5: Mm.
6: And then, funny enough, and he was conservative, as you know, he's the Liberals.
5: Well, I mean,
6: but Peter Beattie, yeah. Peter Beattie was a Queensland Premier, and he supported too. Peter Beattie, he's a Labor man. He wouldn't take it down either.
5: Yeah, I think there's always been, you know, states not liking a international body telling you what to do, and certainly has that kind of history here in Australia about, you know, when the international body tells Australia that it needs to do certain or undertake certain actions to address particularly inequality and discrimination faced by Aboriginal and Torres Strait Islander people. But the end result was that the N-word was removed.
6: Yes, it wasn't removed because of well, they didn't credit me with removing it.
5: No.
6: I think the
5: they credited
6: the
5: themselves.
6: Premier, well, they said their white ant was eating the grandstand, and they had to knock it down. And I told the media then, because I utilised the media a lot back in those days, as I still do today. I said, white ants will break their teeth trying to hit that, bite into that hardwood. I said, there's nothing wrong with the wood. I said, but I'll tell you what, if you put a statue or anything up, whether you're knocking into our grandstand and you use the same word, the ES nigger grandstand, I said, we'll be in court for another 10 years.
5: Yeah.
6: And they never ever did put anything up again. I think, what's her name? I forget her name. Anna Bly, I think it was. Maybe.
5: Yeah.
6: And she was the Premier, and Judy Spence was a Minister of Sport or something. And no, they They didn't give me credit for taking it down. I didn't need the credit. I wasn't after the credit. I was just after the removal of that racially offensive word.
5: Mm.
6: And they didn't know, but I was getting calls from public servants who worked in the department who were sending messages to me to other sources to say that that process was underway. And, yeah, there's a lot of good people in the public service who were offended by the campaign, and I think the government were all very offended. And then I actually won a book, one of my first books, the N-word, One Man Stand. I won an award at the Opera House for that. And then I won an award for a documentary what my wife directed and I co-produced.
5: Mm.
6: called Nigger Lovers. Now, I know it's an offensive term. Even Oprah wanted to take me to America to interview me for a show, but she asked me if I could change the documentary title because she wouldn't say the word on TV.
5: Yeah.
6: And I said, no, I'm not going to change it. The reason I said it, because named that documentary, was because people loved that word so much, I called them that word lovers.
5: Yeah.
6: And it's on the YouTube. You can see it on YouTube. It goes for 26 minutes. I won an international award, went to New Zealand with my wife and won a big award over there for the documentary.
5: Yeah. So I did want to talk to you about 18C because, as you may have been following, One Nation leader Pauline Hanson intends to take her racial discrimination fight with Green Senator Maureen Faruqi to the High Court, and and the argument being is that 18C of the Racial Discrimination Act, limits political speech, if you like, and I want to sort of get your talk about your experience with 18C in trying to, do things like what you just talked about, removing the N-word from that sports ground. What are your thoughts about it? Is that section actually strong? I know that it's been under political attack from previous governments, and I think, there seems to be this movement to try and weaken it or remove it altogether.
6: Oh, look, I think it's very powerful. I mean, I'm probably one of the most litigious First Nation people in the country. I've had heaps and heaps of cases run through this. I mean, what people need to know is it's got to be an act that is reasonably likely in all circumstances to offend, insult, humiliate, or intimidate another person or group of people. And importantly, it's an act that is done because of the race, culture, or national or ethnic origin of the other person or of some of all the people in the group. Now, the three important components of it, anyone can check it on the internet. It's there for everyone to see. The act is not to be done in private if it causes words, sounds, images, or writing to be communicated to the public, or is done in the public place, or is done in the sight of hearing of people who are in a public place. And you mentioned some of my cases there before, Karen. And you take Scrabble, for instance. I won against Scrabble. Scrabble's a $1 billion company. It's owned by Mattel. Mattel just won. They just made a $1 billion movie called Barbie. And I took them to court, they had a huge team of lawyers, as you expect a $1 billion company to have. And I had one of the best barristers in Sydney. And the reason I took Scrabble up was that you can use the words abo, boom, or coon to win a game of Scrabble. Now, I'm talking about in the comfort of your own home where you can make up words. I'm talking about international competition. So the outcome of that was that after a lengthy fight on the case, they agreed to change the words. But not only those three words, they changed 200 other words, offensive Chinese names, Jewish names, African names, any sort of offensive words that were available to be used in a professional game of online Scrabble or whatever you have. They changed it. And not only that, they remunerated me, And they also, and I asked them to pay money to not-for-profit organisations. They pay, I think, something like $20,000 to a sports body in Melbourne, $20,000 to an elders committee in North Queensland. So, you know, these are things I've fought. I mean, I remember once I went to an Elton John show concert in Townsville. I was living in Darwin at the time, and I went to a service station. It was service station, or one of those service stations near the...
5: One of those Garvin, express ones. Yep.
6: The express, one of those express, I forget, look, pardon me, I've had so many cases, I just skipped my mind which one. I don't want to mention a wrong service station and then get sued myself. But suffice to say is that this guy couldn't fill up my bowser because he wouldn't let the fuel wasn't coming out, and all the white people early in the morning, about six, up past six, were filling up their bowsers and going inside. Then he called out, on the guy on pump four, please come inside. I went inside and said, mate, what's going on here? I said, my, I'm not getting any petrol. He said, mate, he said, you're going to have to prepay. And there's a lot of white people just before me and after me. I said, mate, I saw all these white folks not having a problem with their pumps. What's wrong with me?
5: Yeah.
6: And he said, no, there's been a lot of drive-offs lately, mate. I said, drive-offs? I said, do I look like I want to drive-off, mate? And I was dressed. I was going on the plane, flying to Darwin, flying business class. And you know me, Karen, I've always dressed fairly well.
5: Yeah.
6: And he said, oh, no, okay. But as soon as you heard my tone of voice, he said, no, in this case, we'll let you go. You can fill up your tank. I said, I'll see you in court, mate. And, yeah, when I got my lawyers onto it, we had a hearing first, and then I said, show the video. They said, oh, we've got the evidence here, show the video. And when they showed the video, they fast-forwarded really quickly when it came to me not being able to use the bowser. And I looked at the seconds up there. I said, mate, slow that second down. Let me have a look what happened. You fast-forwarded there. And then when it slowed down, you could see that it wasn't coming out. And so I rolled them. And they didn't like it. And it goes, oh, look, Karen, I can talk all day about all the cases. I mean, I'm big media companies. When one of Kern Cheese, a Canadian company, Saputo, they changed their brand from Kern Cheese to Cheer Cheese.
5: Yep.
6: I won't go into a long story about the lies they said about the patent of somebody's surname, which isn't true. That's fake. I wrote a book about that too. Kern more holes than Swiss cheese, so you can buy that online. But with that case, the media, particularly Channel 9 Today Show, good Carl Stefanovic, they ran a campaign, a Facebook campaign about me. And you wouldn't believe it, I've got 132,000 hate mail. I referred them to New South Wales Police, Queensland Police, and we went to court, and they had the biggest lineup of lawyers on their side. And I said to my barrister, very high profile barrister in New South Wales, I said, mate, look at their legal team. He said, Steve, don't worry about him. He said, they used to carry my suitcase, briefcase. And he's ranked the best barrister in New South Wales. He rolled them and they paid up. And then Daily Mail, which is the biggest news agency in the world, $1 billion company out of London, they also paid me, because they defamed me as well. So it's a useful tool. But I'll say to your listeners, Karen, I get a lot of calls from people every day, just every other day, asking me to help them with racial discrimination. And it is very, very hard. It's very, very dangerous, because if you can't get good legal representation, you'll not only lose, you'll be forced to pay the legal costs of the other side. And if you see the number of lawyers they parade in front of you at these court cases or human rights hearings, those dollars add up. So it's fraught with danger. But the good thing about my case is that I use the media, like good people like yourself and others, always cover my stories. And these big billion-dollar companies, million-dollar companies, they hate the fact that I can get that publicity and draw attention to the cases, but then put pressure on the judges. I'm not saying all judges are inherently racist or bigoted, But there are some judges who would fall into that category, and how on earth could I lose on a Nick Abraham case? Well, I did. It's dangerous.
5: We've just had, a Senate committee go around the country, talking to people about the, particularly First Nations people, about their experience with racism, whether it's, casual racism to systemic racism and that sort of thing. You say you get calls nearly every day from people asking about, getting your advice about racial discrimination. Has it always, do you think, been there, but now people are more open about it here in Australia because we've seen the rise of, right-wing nationalist groups in Australia, take to the streets even, particularly around January 26? I mean, there was that alleged attack on Camp Sovereignty in Melbourne, and then of course the alleged bomb attack at the Invasion Day rally at Boorloo. Can I get your thoughts around what you think is happening there? Is it just always been that undercurrent, just always been there? It's just now a little bit more exposed.
6: I've travelled all around the world. I mean, I used to be a diplomat, and I've been everywhere. And, I worked with Mother Teresa in Calcutta. I turned 21 in Mumbai. I was a diplomat in Colombo. I looked after the first Australian cricket test series, represented our people in Chile and San Diego and Chile at the United Nations, you name it. And this is my personal opinion. I believe Australia is one of the most racist countries in the world. The only reason it's out now is there are good people like yourself. And other Aboriginal people and good non-Indigenous people who prepared to share our cases. If you go back to the 1938, the Day of Mourning, right through to the 1946 Pilbara strike, through the Vincent Lingiari, walk off to the in 66, and then you got the Freedom Ride in 67, and it goes on and on. I mean, it's because of brave men and women who dare to challenge the status quo. I'm probably a contemporary version, certainly not at their levels by no stretch of the imagination. But it's getting coverage now in the media. You only have to look at the Black Deaths in custody. You only have to look at the changes to the age of criminal responsibility from internationally to 14 down to 10 in Northern Territory and Queensland. You only have to look at what those two right-wing governments did in Northern Territory. They abandoned it's getting coverage now in the media. You only have to look at the Black Deaths in custody. You only have to look at the changes to the age of criminal responsibility from internationally to 14 down to 10 in Northern Territory and Queensland. You only have to look at what those two right-wing governments did.

0: Premier even formed his cabinet. I mean, these are not little afterthoughts. These are foremost in the minds of these people. They actually run their campaigns using the race card. So, and you only look at what's happening in America with the use of the race card. All around the world, and certain parts of Europe, they play the race card all the time. So when you ask the question, as things change, no, I don't think so. Look, I know we're getting, I use a figure of about 25% of non-Indigenous people support Indigenous people's aspirations and goals and aspirations, but there's still a very significant number of non-Indigenous people. If you scratch the surface, you'll find a redneck. Don't worry about that. I see them all the time. And I'll give you an example. Recently, I flew from Brisbane to Sydney, and I was a bit late. If you've been, most people have been on an aeroplane. You get the long line for the people who sit in the economy class, then you get the short line for people sitting in business class who've got a gold card or a platinum card.
1: Yep.
0: I came in late to the line at the Brisbane airport, and I jumped in the short line. And this old lady, she was about 80 years of age. She had that purple hair. And must have died that morning. And she said, really loud voice, "You get at the back of the line and stop jumping the queue." And all the people in the line, mainly white people, they all nodded their head back there, put their head down. And I could have raised my voice and abused the old lady, but all I said was, "When you get on the plane, have a look where I'm sitting." And true enough, when she came on and put her ticket card over to the air hostess, she saw that little glance to her right, and I was sitting in 2A in business class. And then when she walked past, she looked at the other side, we were looking the other side, on the avoid eye contact. And that's what she'd see. She didn't see an Aboriginal man who's there who's got a BA, MBA, and a PhD. I've written 7 books. I've won awards for literature and documentary making. You know, married a beautiful young Mandabara woman up from the Mamu tribe up here in Queensland, North Queensland, and the kids are all paying their taxes, you know, adult kids doing good jobs. No, I didn't see any of that. All this old lady saw was a black fella.
1: Yeah, just saw your skin colour.
0: And her race.
1: Yeah.
0: Skin colour. And I mean, a lot of people online were embarrassed, but when I said that in a calm voice, they all smiled. All these white people in that line were smiling, you know, and I don't know why she had the audacity to do that, but I'm using that as an example, Karen, that, you know, people have got to walk in the shoes of an Aboriginal person for a day to appreciate the myriad instances of bigotry directed at them, you know, even blatantly or subliminally. It's in all forms. I copy it all the time. I mean, I'm flying to Sydney tomorrow, and I just flew back 2 days ago from Alice Springs. You see it all the time, everywhere you go.
1: Yeah. You're currently working on some new material. You're writing a musical. That's got to be new.
0: Yeah. Oh, yes, look, I wrote my latest book, my 7th book, probably one of my best, I think.
1: Yeah.
0: It's called Casey Six Eyes on Yesterday. And the reason I wrote this book was I feel that the young people, the teachers in the schools nowadays shouldn't say qualified, but are not experienced enough to articulate First Nation people goals and aspirations and their history. So I wrote a book about a young Aboriginal girl in year 9 taking two white classmates. They're all around about 14, 15 years of age back in time. And I took them back to 1555, 1788, 1955, some generation, and 2025, the incarceration. And I just want them to follow First Nation people for a week. They can't be seen. They can or heard. They can drink their water, eat their food, but they're invisible.
1: Yeah.
0: And just to see how people lived, and that's the nature of the book. So what I'm working with my daughter, we're writing a play. And I'm also writing a movie script to tell the story so that people, you know, people say, what's 1955? Aboriginal, say 1555. Aboriginal people were doing international trade with the Macassans.

0: came over here in December to search for beet demure or sea slug, sea cucumber on the bottom of the ocean from Broome across to the Gulf of Carpentaria, but mainly around Arnhem Land. Then they were from Macassar, and they took those back in the April winds every year back to Macassar, and it all sold those to the Chinese as a food source and aphrodisiac. Now, we were doing international trading back in 1555, well before King George III sent the first fleet, Captain Arthur Phillip, across with his first fleet.
1: Mm.
0: So I'm just giving people a little bit of education in all those eras. 1788 was with Pomeroy and how he used the burning of crops to terrorise the settlers.
1: Yeah.
0: And then in 1955, I had a young Aboriginal girl who was the same age as him, was stolen from her mother, and just to be reunited with her mother, and just all those sort of, and then of course 2025 was following these young kids in the prisons and looking and hearing their stories. So it's that sort of a storyline, but that book's also available on Amazon. People can buy it online.
1: Mm.
0: People can buy it. I think it publishers in house publishing in Logan there, they publish a book. You can buy a hard copy there. So, you know, I feel I'm sort of semi-retired now, Karen, but I feel I want to do things. Still do things. I don't want to be up front or doing any of the stuff. I prefer not to be going in the court and all that sort of stuff. That scares living Dallas out of my wife, as you can appreciate. The clan attacks you, and yeah. And when I was a young fellow with my kids, I had police protection. They're awful periods.
1: Yeah.
0: They're significant periods.
1: This
0: and
1: is when you and
0: say,
1: yeah, you and Rhonda were living in Toowoomba at that stage.
0: Well, that's right, Karen. You know, and people say, oh, Stephen Aiken, well, you know, he's taken all these good cases, but that's the backstory, you know, of having police protection and shopping at Woolies and Coles at the last 15 minutes when everyone's gone, you know, because of people trying to shoulder charge you in the supermarket. And you look down the aisle and you see someone with a camera trying to capture you, retaliating. They're the ugly side of this fight against racism, ADC and using ADC and all that kind of.
1: Do you still get hate mail, Stephen, even to this day?
0: Oh, yeah. Just Google Stephen Aiken, you'll see all that. I mean, as I said, with the...
1: It's gone online now, COVID, right?
0: Oh, yes, it's online. I mean, it's sad, you know. But I tell you, at that NATO award night in Darwin, I mean, I'm 66 years of age now. I was thinking my people would have forgotten about me, but a lot of people knew me, you know, and they know, like one person came up to me. I spoke at a big executive session in Sydney recently, and this lady walked up and she said, I just want to thank you on behalf of my father. I said, oh, okay, sister, what for? She said, well, you changed the name down in Newcastle. They're called Coon Island. And she said, and they asked you what name you want to change it to if they change it. I said, well, don't talk to me. Talk to your traditional owners. They're the ones who left to give the name. And then they came to my father, who's chairman of a local land council, and he gave a name. Now the name's changed from Coon Island. And then I was up and flying in the Cairns. I had the airport in Cairns, and you know, young Margaret Freeman. She said, "So thanks, Steve. I remember when you came to Herberton. We had a creek up at Herberton in North Queensland called Nigger Creek. Now it's called Wendekla Creek." So I do a lot of cases that don't make the news, too. You know, Karen, or these ones, both those ones didn't make the news.
1: Yeah.
0: So to answer your question, look, I help people behind the scene. I don't want to be the face of the campaigns, but I do it, and I'm doing a lot of talking with you today, and I thank you for allowing me the opportunity to speak to your listeners. But the thing is, I would like young people to step forward and take on these campaigns. I'm sure there are a lot of them out there, because I really want to just retire. I don't want any attention. I now live in Innisfail in North Queensland, my wife. This is her traditional country. Her mother's 97, and she's a midwife. We're back up here in North Queensland. And I just want to look out my window and look at the cane fields. I don't want to be caught up in people staring at me and pointing their finger at me and all that sort of stuff. But I guess when you've got a face like mine, you know, you can get grey hair, but people still recognise you, you know.
1: Well, look, I do appreciate you spending some time with me. I know that it is Rhonda's birthday today, so do wish her the best from all of us here at AAA Murray Country because, I'm sure you've got family here in southeast Queensland.
0: It's tomorrow.
1: Oh, is it tomorrow?
0: Very close. We're flying to Sydney for her birthday tomorrow, and my daughter's birthday is on Friday, 2 days later, and we're going down to watch Lion King and taking the sights of Sydney and eat their cuisine. So I thank you sincerely for your well wishes to Rhonda and our daughter Jade, who you do remember.
1: Yeah.
0: So I'm looking forward to the next couple of days. And I hope we don't get any one point against us when we jump on the airplane.
1: Yes. All right then. Thanks so much, Stephen, for your time on Let's Talk.
0: Thank you very much, Karen, and all the best to all your wonderful listeners out there.
1: That was Dr. Stephen Hagan, author and activist, also named this year's Male Elder of the Year at the National NAIDOC Awards. And, he's been my guest today here on Let's Talk. If you've just caught the tail end of it, don't forget you can catch the repeat after 7 o'clock tonight here on AAA Murray Country or the podcast when it goes online at AAA.org.au.

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